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It's all free.

0: 92.5 KGB, Binghamton's rock station. It's Stacy. Thanks for hanging out. So the 100 greatest punk albums listed on Rolling Stone, if you want to click through those. It's fun to do those. The top 10, including a couple from The Clash, The Minutemen, Ramones. But Nirvana's Nevermind is on here. Should it have been? I mean, Bleach and or In Utero maybe would have been better than Nirvana's Nevermind. But it's on there. And you can see the full list on Rolling Stone.
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It's Stacey. Thanks for hanging out. Thanks for listening. 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
1: 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It's Stacy and the rise of the Red Hot Chili Peppers, our brother Hillel. It's a pretty good documentary, taking you all through the 80s and the 70s even, the formation of the Red Hot Chili Peppers, the friendship between Anthony Kiedis Flea and Hillel Slovak. It's good on Netflix if you got

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1: It's Stacy, and they're on the lookout for the next James Bond. Is it you? 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Casting process going on from Amazon MGM Studios. I've heard a lot of people throw out the name Idris Elba. I think that'd be cool.

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1: It's Stacy and Wolverine. Hugh Jackman, he's playing Robin of Locksley in the new Death of Robin Hood movie. So it's actually an A24 movie and looks kind of brutal. So that's hitting theaters June 19th. You can watch the trailer now. This

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1: It's Stacy, and where does Bohemian Rhapsody land on the Rolling Stone 100 greatest guitar solos of all time? Number 14. That's right in there. So you can go through this whole list. It's extensive. Kind of fun to click through, though. Some we're going to be like, I've never even heard of this band. And that's okay. That might invite you to go check out the solos. 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

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It's Stacy and the Southern Tier concert here. 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
1: It's Stacy. Thanks for hanging out. A lot of movies to choose from. Memorial Day weekend, big weekend for movies. So Mortal Kombat 2, Devil Wears Prada 2. Those are still doing really well as Michael, the Michael Jackson biopic. But new is Passenger, a horror movie. A movie called Pressure, a World War II movie surrounding D-Day. And also new for the kids, kind of, The Mandalorian and Grogu.
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1: It's Stacy and Mike McCready of Pearl Jam. He's got that cool grunge rock opera called Farewell to Seasons. You can look this up. Excited to share it with fans, and I know that they all snagged up the pre-order as soon as possible, but it's a graphic album telling his version of the 90s Seattle music scene through fictional musician named David Williams. You can look into it if you're interested. That'll be out in October.

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And Endicott's got the amps, the attitude, the asphalt. 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
1: It's Stacy, and my beloved Pittsburgh Penguins were kicked out after round one.
0: Bummer.
1: But the Stanley Cup playoffs continuing. Nothing like ice hockey in the late spring. I always thought it was a weird time for playoffs, but it's Vegas Golden Knights versus the Avalanche and the Canadiens versus the Hurricanes.

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It's Stacy in the Southern Tier concert here. 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
1: It's Stacy, and Evanescence happened to be one of the first bands I ever saw live. It was 2003, big festival, Godsmack and Stained, Evanescence, which I know they were paid a very small amount because they had just came on the scene. So, isn't that precious? But here we are. Evanescence has a big tour happening June through October. Taking along with them on a lot of dates, Spirit Box.
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19: This is Jana Kramer from Wind Down with Jana Kramer. Hey, quick question for the parents listening right now. 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

92.5 KGB. It's Stacey, and we got a bunch of singles already, but new album from Sublime, with Jacob Knoll, of course, fronting the band. Sounds like his dad, yet it's a fresh sound. Until the Sun Explodes. New album, due out June 1st.

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It's Stacy. Thanks for hanging out. A lot of big summertime shows. Shed shows, you know. Rob Zombie touring with Marilyn Manson. A couple of dark hearts. The Who on a lot of those dates. H-U, The Who. And the band Orgy. Right on.

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1: It's Stacey, and Rolling Stone coming up with another list. They got the 100 greatest punk albums of all time. It's fun to click through these, and some of them can get controversial. With this one, in the top 10 is Nirvana's Nevermind. However, you know, people that take issue with it, all I'm reading in the write-ups of the other 99 is references to Kurt Cobain. So, a punk spirit from him. But no, this smells like Teen Spirit Super Commercial. Yes, is that what he wanted? No. So that full list on Rolling Stone, 100 best

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I'm Shroom. 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
1: My name's Shroom, hot dog eating champ Joey Chestnut's going to defend his title at this year's Nathan's Famous 4th of July contest while he's on probation after pleading guilty to misdemeanor battery in Indiana. Now, the 41-year-old Chestnut entered the plea in April after being accused of slapping a man in the face at a bar back in March. Now, he told police he was pretty drunk and didn't remember the incident. He was sentenced to 180 days of probation, but a judge has since granted him permission to travel out of state, clearing the way for his return to Coney Island on July 4th. His attorney called the bar incident truly just a misunderstanding. Major League Eating said the incident did not violate its code of conduct since it happened outside any sanctioned event. Chestnut claimed his 17th Nathan's title last summer, downing 70 and a half hot dogs in 10 minutes after missing the 2024 event over a sponsorship dispute.
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I'm Shroom. 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

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I'm Shroom from Southern Tier. 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
1: The Green Day-inspired comedy Nimrods is coming to theaters. Now, this movie is centered around three high school friends who go on a road trip thinking that their band has been booked to open for Green Day on New Year's Eve. Now, I know Green Day actually has recorded some performance footage specifically for this movie. Nimrods will be in theaters August 14th.
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0: 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Big year for Five Finger Death Punch as they celebrate their 20th anniversary and release their 10th studio album. 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

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I'm Shroom of Southern Tier. 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
1: My name's Shroom. A man who's only been on this earth for 41 years has managed to rack up an astounding 166 arrests and 55 convictions, seven of which were felonies. His name, Joshua Corey Neely. And apparently it's the last one that ended up being the last straw for a Washington County Circuit judge. After Neely was convicted of flashing a female store employee and security officer, this judge handed out a sentence of life in prison. Neely's career as a criminal started when he was just 14 years old, which averages out to more than 11 arrests and two convictions per year.
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I'm Shroom. What's up, Johnson City? 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
1: 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I'm Shroom. 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

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I'm Shroom. 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
1: My name's Shroom. Have you heard of Amira Evans? Oh, you know about her? Well, then you must be on OnlyFans. She is really big in the world of OnlyFans. I mean, literally, this British model stands at a hearty 6'7" and reportedly is pulling in $100 a minute on OnlyFans. Now, in the interest of full disclosure, that height is when she's wearing some heels, because she's really just 5'11" while barefoot. So some big heels. Now, the legend looms tall, however, and she's managed to find a way to turn that skill set into serious cash. Well, the cash intake has increased even more lately after she invested $7,000 into a Brazilian butt lift. Well, well, well. Now people are paying big bucks just to see her take a fully clothed walk down the street on video.
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I'm Shroom. 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
1: Thanks for listening. My name's Shroom. A New Jersey lottery player claimed a $5.9 million pick six jackpot after finding the winning ticket in an old pair of pants. At just 8 days before it was set to expire. This ticket had been purchased last May at a gas station and was unclaimed for nearly a year until the winner heard a news report about the missing prize. After speaking with employees at the gas station who encouraged him to search thoroughly, the player checked his closet and discovered the crumpled ticket in a pants pocket before bringing it to lottery headquarters last week. And New Jersey lottery officials are taking the opportunity to remind players to regularly check tickets, noting that unclaimed prizes are rare, but smaller winnings are often forgotten in drawers and pockets.
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1: Big year ahead for Five Finger Death Punch as they celebrate their 20th anniversary and release a new album later this year. 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

0: 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I'm Shroom. On Southern Tier, we got a lot of shows coming up. 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

0: 92.5 KGB. A man whacked out on meth and dancing with a turtle in the middle of the street in Indiana ended up getting arrested after a bizarre encounter with conservation officers. Authorities say this guy was spotted dancing in the roadway in Harrison County while holding a rare eastern box turtle. Officials say taking these turtles from the wild is illegal because they're slow to reproduce and declining in the Midwest. During the arrest, officers also say the man was carrying meth and drug paraphernalia. He's now facing drug charges. As for the turtle, well, it's returned unharmed back to its natural habitat, where it is now teaching other turtles to dance.
1: It happens only once a year in Las Vegas.
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1: Good morning, I'm Shroom. Hey, Nathan, what is something that everybody else thinks is a delicacy, but you think's disgusting?
2: Truffle. I just can't do truffle, man. I did a vacation in Europe, and I got some truffle, and it made me sick. Like, I was trying to catch a train, and I couldn't. I almost missed the train because I was vomiting in a trash can.
0: Oh.
2: I couldn't stop vomiting.
0: Come
2: so
0: on.
2: I couldn't board the train because I was hugging a trash can. And ever since then, just even the smell of truffle, just, it almost makes me hurl. And I just can't. But people love it.
1: Well, I love it. I am eating truffles for breakfast. Why don't you come into the studio and I'll give you some. Bring some milk. It's 3 days grace.

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1: Weezer, well, say it ain't so. I'm Shroom. Time for me to about get on out of here. I finished a bunch of truffles. The listener I was going to give some to never showed up. I think he was still hurling in the trash can at the thought of it. There's Ice Nine Kills.

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0: happening. It is Wednesday, May 27th, 2026. Good morning. It's Rover's Morning Glory. I'm Rover. Doogie is here.
1: Good morning, sir.
0: Charlie is here.
2: Hi.
0: Schnitzer is here.
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0: Crystal is here.
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0: And Mr. Jeffrey Allen LaRock is in the fart box.
2: LaRoque for the record, but yo.
0: You're with us as well, 866-YO-ROVER, 866-967-6837. 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
0: Donnie writes, I love the show and look forward to it every day. I hate to bitch, but when I'm listening to the replay on iHeartRadio, the show starts to skip 15 to 30 seconds backwards. I listen on Apple Podcasts. I don't know if it's me or iHeart, but it's driving me crazy. Any thoughts? Is it back to doing that? I haven't had too many complaints. Now, for a while, there was a rash of complaints about that. I have not seen that particular complaint recently. Is anybody else hearing that particular complaint recently?
2: Not that I've heard, no.
0: Okay.
1: But I just put it in there just in case.
0: Okay. All right. Well, we're going to note that. Donnie, you're noted. And then we're going to see if other people are complaining about the same thing. Justin writes, Yo Rover, I finally got a bidet. Cold water only, and it doesn't bother me at all. It's kind of refreshing. As usual, Chocolate Charlie gave a great recommendation. This is from Justin on Long Island. All right, so he's got the new bidet. Let's see if he keeps up, if he's using that all the time. I only used mine bankruptcy box once. I have not used it
2: again. You're crazy. I don't understand how you could ever go back.
3: I'll never go back.
2: Yeah, after I, and this guy's giving me credit. Schnitzer was early on the bidet.
0: He was the bidet user.
3: Well, I want to be fancy like Rover. Rover had the first one.
2: Oh, that is true. Right. But he doesn't use his, which is so crazy to me because you feel so much cleaner after using that than anything else.
0: Ever since I got crotch rot, I go, I don't know about this. It's getting too moist down there. I wasn't drying off enough afterwards, and it was good.
2: Does the one that gave you crotch rot have a dryer?
0: It does, yeah.
4: And that's on you. Don't blame the bidet.
2: Yeah, that's user
4: your
2: error.
4: Fault.
0: Oh, yeah, but even if it's a dryer, it's like a blow dryer, like a hair dryer blowing right at your ass, but it still takes. It shoots so much water. It still takes. You have to sit there for minutes if you want to dry your ass.
2: Yeah, it's a nice little peaceful time.
3: And the cold is not really that cold. Cause one of mine, I have two. One's warm water. One's just regular cold like his.
0: Uh-huh.
3: It's fine. It's not even that cold.
2: Yeah, I am blasting mine until usually it starts to turn to cold. I'm blasting so long with the bidet. So it starts off as hot, and then it eventually moves on to the room temperature water. So
3: a lot of blasting.
2: Yeah.
0: How long is that going on for?
3: You're running out of hot water.
0: At that point, it's not cleaning your ass anymore. You're getting some sort of pleasure out of this thing.
2: I mean, it is pleasurable. You know, I don't know, 45 seconds, minute?
0: A minute of shooting
2: I'm moving all around. I'm just
3: edgy
2: really...
3: wiggle, yeah.
2: Yeah, wiggling to try to make sure I'm getting the right spots. Everything,
0: now,
2: yes.
0: Is your girlfriend as enamored with the bidet as you are? Is she?
2: She loves it too. Yeah, of course she does. Yeah.
0: She is. Front and back?
2: Well, she's never needed to use the back, but the front, yeah.
0: I see. Okay, good. Yeah. She
2: I don't know anything about
0: since
2: that.
0: Since you've met her, she has not dropped the deuce. Good. Good. Neither is my wife. Kevin writes, Yo, Rover, you all act like a small plane, like a Cessna, has the handling capabilities of a fighter jet. The plane, this was the paraglider that was hit by a plane. The plane was at the route and altitude approved by the tower, not the pilot's fault at all. He would have had to see her more than 1,000 feet away to use the stick to avoid her. And if you notice, the pilot was flying into the sun on return to the airstrip. The glider is the one to blame, probably jumping from an unapproved area. Well, I don't have that information, but I don't know. That's wide open, clear day. I don't know how this little plane runs into a paraglider. We played the video of that yesterday. Dan writes, "Your rover, why is it so important for people to tell the rest of the world they are gay? Doogie did a story about the guy married to a woman and how he's gay." This is the guy from the band. What was it? Beartooth? Is that what the band is? So then I guess that makes you a gay liar. The rest of the world does not need to know what you are sticking your thing in behind closed doors. You not special or an endangered species. If I started banging your mom, should I announce it to the world? Well, oh, yeah. Yes, please. I'd be interested to hear if that happened. I don't know. I mean, I guess I don't really have an issue necessarily with that. I more have an issue with who has a book out now and they're like, oh yeah, by the way, I'm bisexual. I haven't ever said
1: Hayden
0: anything.
1: Panettiere.
0: Yeah, Hayden Panettiere, however you pronounce it. And yeah, I have a book out. And by the way, oh, I love Munchin' Box. Can't get enough of it. We know what you're doing here. You're trying to sell a book. So under normal circumstances, I don't really have any issue with it. Or do you have to make an announcement, or do you just, if you're a celebrity, you just photographed with some dude or some chick or whatever? Like, okay, we figured that one out. Good for you.
3: Well, then people say you're ashamed if you don't.
0: Not if you're out holding hands or making out with your...
2: They would say that's rubbing in everybody's face.
1: People talk.
2: People complain anyways.
3: Yeah, no matter what.
1: You want to get ahead of it and just... Yeah.
2: You just say, I don't care about this as long as they do it behind a closed door.
0: I mean, it's depends what they're doing, Charlie. I'm not saying full-on fellatio out in Central Park.
2: Nobody said that. No, the holding hands. People would say that. Absolutely, people would say that.
1: And that would cause problems. I thought he was married. What's going on? It's just easier just to get ahead of it.
0: Well, yeah. That would
1: That's
0: cause... In that circumstance, if a married man married to a woman...
1: That's what we're talking about.
0: ...is then... photographed walking around holding hands and making out with a dude. Yeah, that would raise that. The people go, what's going on here? Yeah, so, all right, I guess, look, I don't really care whether they announce it or what. Mechanic X writes, I just want to back up Jeffrey real quick. The rear shocks on his Malibu are cheap, and you can get one for as cheap as $15 on rockauto.com. Most callers seem to be assuming he has McPherson struts in the rear of his car. He does not. The shock / damper, no, not dampener, it's a damper, is separate and can be replaced separately from the spring. The front of this car has McPherson struts, which are a little more expensive because it's a combined unit of the spring and the shock. So there you go. This Mechanic X says... No problem. He can get these replaced for $20.
1: Any update to that, or you're just going to sit?
5: The guy reached out to me yesterday. He said parts came in, but they were the wrong ones. So he had to send them back to make sure that they should. He ordered the parts, but the place sent him the wrong ones. So now he's got to send those back. And he said he'll have them before Saturday, and he can do the work.
1: Cool.
5: Hey, it happens. No. Nobody's perfect.
0: What else do you have to get done? Those rear shocks or what else?
5: My check engine light's on, so he's going to run a scanner on that to see what that indicates.
0: Okay. Why do they need a scanner? Why can't you just, in a car, why can't it just tell you why the check engine light is on? Why just that light?
2: Because it's a racket. I mean, they do it on purpose. They could easily have the light give you that code.
0: And then a display, and it would say, hey, your oil filter
2: give a simple number code, and then you look it up and go, okay, my O2 sensor's out. Nope, they do this on purpose.
0: Uh-huh. Ian writes, yo, Rover, does Jeffrey have an STD? I think often of his boner and why he won't bang his wife. I have another theory that he's paranoid the show somehow corrupted his prescription and that's why he won't take it. All right, so two competing theories there. One is that he has an STD, or does his wife have an STD? Now that would be a reason why you wouldn't want to have sex with your wife. Did she contract something from all the guys that she was having on Plenty of Fish? She was having those guys come over while Jeffrey was at work. Did she get the herp? In that case, Jeffrey, I would understand why he's like, oh. If he has an STD, would that stop him? Maybe. No. I don't think so, though.
5: First of all, I want to say both theories are BS. Mm. Okay?
1: That's good.
5: That's all I got to say about that, okay? It's like, when we do it, that's exactly when it's going to happen.
0: So you're on
5: record to say about that.
0: Mary Elizabeth does not have an STD.
5: Like I said, and I'll say it again, and I'll reiterate this. Neither of us have STDs. Both theories are just complete BS.
0: All right, well, what about this theory that you're paranoid that we got a hold of your prescription and somehow tampered with it?
5: As far as I'm concerned, that's BS because it's only been in my... It only came to me when I picked it up, so...
0: So it's always been in your possession?
5: Correct. So, like I said, when it happens, and that's all I got to say about that.
0: Okay. Well, he said that phrase how many times this morning? Okay. Yes. John writes, good morning, Rover. Listening to yesterday's show. The reason for the horseshoe-shaped toilet seat is for people who wipe sitting down. Mostly for chicks to clean their vagina through their legs before standing up. We were talking about why public bathrooms have a horseshoe-shaped toilet seat. It has an opening in the front. That way you have access with your forearm between your legs without touching the toilet seat. Chicks are the worst. They can ruin a toilet seat in seconds with their pee and their bloody mess changing their pads or tampons. I'm not a toilet seat professional. However, I stayed at a Holiday Inn Express last night. Love the show. Yeah, so it would only be for women because, Charlie wipes sitting down, I believe. But you're not putting your hand, you're still reaching around the back, aren't you? You're not going in.
2: No, you wipe sitting down. I don't wipe sitting down.
1: It's like half, don't you?
2: Yeah, half stand up.
1: Yeah, we all do.
3: Yeah.
0: I wipe sitting down. I kind of lean to the side.
1: We don't.
0: Now, when you stand up and you, okay. Who else sits down when they wipe their ass?
2: I think just all you right? and
3: Crystal
2: Jeffrey.
3: Does. Women.
2: Yeah, women and Jeffrey and you.
0: So, Crystal, when you wipe your ass, you're not reaching in between your legs through the front, are you? You're still going around the back, right?
4: I'm a reach in between kind of girl.
2: Oh. Even for the butt?
4: Yeah.
3: Wow. That's a long reach.
4: It's a actually, to me, way more accessible than going around the back.
2: Yeah.
0: Oh, this is very, oh my goodness.
4: And you're taught to, you know, push from the front to the back anyways. Uh-huh. Uh-huh. So I might even do an initial wipe of the front. And I'm a folder, a fold, so we have a nice, new, clean area. We keep going, we clean. I clean a lot. But.
0: See, if you're reaching in between your legs to wipe your ass, it seems like the natural motion would want to go back to front, not front to back.
4: No, but as a woman, you can get bacteria or something.
0: I understand
4: the front,
0: that.
4: So you want
0: I
4: to
0: understand.
4: Push it all more towards the
0: right,
4: back.
0: But it would be you're pushing, not pulling. It's the opposite of the wiping action, I would assume. It's very. This is blowing my mind. Is that normal? So if I've never even considered wiping between my legs. Let's see here. Sean. Well, Jeffrey, let me ask you, how do you do it?
5: Well, first of all, I don't wipe between my legs. I stand up and I kind of hold my cheek, try to hold my one cheek to the side so I get a nice thorough wipe in there.
2: Oh, okay.
5: I reach around the back and that's how I do it. That's how I've always done it.
2: Oh,
5: I've
2: so
5: never
2: you do,
5: done it.
1: You spread?
2: Pro like, level.
0: You're standing up.
2: Yeah, pro level.
5: Standing up.
2: Okay, but I was mistaken.
1: Do you open up a cheek and then wipe?
5: I try to hold a cheek so I just make sure my sphincter is thoroughly cleaned and whatnot. So it's to prevent skin marks from getting into my underwear if I didn't wipe correctly. Mm-hmm. As you guys have been made fun of me for 15 years.
1: Yeah, normally. Okay. Got it.
0: Dean in Rochester, New York. You're on Rover's Morning Glory. Good morning, Dean.
6: Good morning. Hey, another theory why Jeffrey may not be having sex with Mary Elizabeth is maybe he's afraid of Tomas kicking his ass for touching his woman.
1: All right.
5: Dean, that is you got to be drunk or on drugs. That is the biggest BS theory I ever heard in my life. That is my wife, knucklehead.
0: Yeah.
5: So, that's Tomas Aaron's mother, but I'm married to her. So I have that right. So when I get ready to have sex, it'll happen. It'll happen.
0: You're waiting a long time here,
5: yes,
0: Jeffrey.
5: Yes, I know that, okay?
0: Okay.
5: As you get older, sometimes the sex drive dries up a little bit, you know? You have to understand that.
1: He's in menopause.
5: No, I'm not going through menopause, DG. That's something you wouldn't have been through that for the last 15 years since you have.
0: Do you think we need to get Jeffrey not only on Viagra, should we get him on some sort of testosterone replacement? Therapy?
4: Whoa, yeah, might be beneficial for him.
0: The old JLR comes back, horn dog JLR.
1: Well, I'm guessing his wife is in menopause too. Like, so that might be why she doesn't want it anymore.
0: She's not the problem. She's down there talking to his dog.
1: I don't think she's doing that.
2: Of course she is. There's video of her doing it.
1: Not for years.
2: She's talking that thing daily.
0: Yeah. Melinda, you're on Rover's Morning Glory. Good morning, Melinda.
7: Good morning. Well, now I have two things. I have to agree with Crystal about the wiping from the front first.
0: You're putting your arm between your legs to wipe your ass. All right.
7: You kind of like lean forward a little bit, but there's definitely a stopping point. Like Crystal said, you don't want to go too far forward.
0: Oh, no.
7: She doesn't go forward
0: at first, Charlie, she said. And then she's going back. Yeah.
2: Can you push it forward?
0: That's what she said, I believe.
4: Push it forward.
0: Forward first.
4: From the front to the back.
0: Yeah, okay.
2: Yeah, that's what I thought you said.
4: Yeah, front to the back.
0: I thought she said she went forward. one swipe forward first.
2: Never.
3: No. Never said that.
2: That would be disgusting.
4: From the front to the back, I do a fold. And then that way you have clean paper again, and you can continue
7: on your cleaning journey.
2: No, this Melinda, she's disgusting. She's pushing.
1: Be nice.
2: Well, she is. She just said she's pulling it in.
0: She's filling her vagina with fecal matter is what you're claiming.
2: I'm not claiming. It's a fact. That's what she's doing. Melinda. She just said she goes back to front. That's an insane thing
7: to
2: say.
7: I don't care what Charlie says.
2: Okay.
1: I like her.
4: Sometimes I do a side-to-side action once you're all the way in the back.
0: Side-to-side? Like you're wiggling? There's not a lot of room. How wide are your ass cheeks?
4: All the way to the back. When you're in the back cleaning up, I'm getting a 360. I mean, there's a side to side, a front to back. I'm getting that area very well.
0: All right. And what else were you going to bring up, Melinda?
7: Anyway, the other thing, I wanted to refer to that email that you read a little bit ago about the person who said the show keeps going back.
0: Oh, yes.
7: 30
0: skipping
7: seconds.
0: Back like 15 or 30 seconds.
7: Yeah. I listen after the show is over. I listen to other podcasts on iHeart, and I'd say about 2 weeks ago, it started doing that with me. I'd be in the middle of a podcast, and then it would just back up and start repeating again. And it's done it, I don't know, maybe 3 or 4 times, but what I found out is if you back it back up again, and then it will play all the way through. So you don't, because I was missing sections of my podcast,
0: right.
7: Or if I would continue listening, it would cut off the end of the podcast. So,
0: I don't understand how iHeart is getting this wrong. So, I mean,
7: I don't know.
0: This is not rocket science here, and they have a whole team that does this. And if you're right, if it popped up about 2 weeks ago, this was an issue that they had a while ago. I mean, this is a widespread issue that they had a while ago, and it seems as if they mostly got it under control. All right, but I'm going to monitor this situation, Melinda. Thank you. I appreciate it. Sean writes, I can't believe Doogie just said that most parents save up to buy their 16-year-old a car. She's so out of touch. And most parents can't even afford a car, let alone spend $15,000 cash on one. She's so delusional to think having a 16-year-old new driver on her policy will be $500 every 6 months. She lives in a world where people are well off and have no idea how most people live. Yes, Doogie. We are going to change her name to Bougie because she's so, she spends so much money.
1: I don't struggle at all. Completely out of touch.
0: No. What's your response to that, Doogie?
1: I just said I don't struggle at all. I have no issues. Everything is easy peasy for me. I'm dumb.
0: JT says, at the risk of getting attacked, I'm on Doogie's side with the car for Gianna. Please let me explain. I'm a single father of three. I've always provided new vehicles for my daughters. I have always leased them. Here's my personal reasoning. For 2 to 3 years, No, I have a safe, reliable car with minimal chance for issues, ones I would have to deal with. Number two, the cost out of pocket on a lease is not much off from the vehicles Charlie's brought up, yet they will not have the JLR car drama that those other cars undoubtedly would have.
2: But there's a monthly, pause there. There's a monthly fee. The ones I was suggesting is the
0: payment and done.
2: $4,000 car, and it's just done. You're out of there. This guy's saying $4,000 plus, I don't know what a lease is, $300, $400, $500 a month?
1: Yeah, I can't afford that.
0: At the end of a lease, I can just move on, he continues. I don't need to own that car. And again, to my point, I would not want to own a car with those same JLR issues, even if it lasts that long. And number four, I personally had one rule. I pay for it all and they keep their grades up. It is paid off. My eldest went to a top grade college for nearly free. Her sister is on a similar path, and my youngest is starting that process next year. For me, it's worked.
2: That's, all right. That's five grand he has to drop every 3 years or whatever the lease is for each kid.
0: Just to get into the lease plus the monthly payments? Is that what you're saying?
2: Yeah, because the lease is over. Mm-hmm. And then, okay, we're going to lease another car.
0: Well, and then you have an insurance payment you have on another, a new car, a vehicle that's down brand payment. New.
2: Yep. Mm-hmm. That's expensive.
0: Well, Doogie is. Did you do any more work regarding this car for Gianna yesterday?
1: I don't know what I'm doing. And there's some very pleasant emails. Thank you to everyone that has emailed me with all the
2: suggestions.
1: Support.
2: Yes. Cool. What kind of suggestions did you get?
1: I'm going to see you next Tuesday. Your daughters. Yeah. Well, anyway, so very kind. And then there's other people that have been very supportive.
0: Now, Doogie will end up, she'll end up getting something last minute. Mm-hmm. The question is, will she test drive whatever vehicle she gets? Well, because this is an interesting fact about Doogie.
1: Which is funny because Rover did the same
0: thing. She buys these vehicles.
2: Wait. Okay, go ahead, Rover.
0: Taking a test drive.
1: I bought a Jeep.
2: Without test drive. And now how did Rover do the same thing?
1: Let Rover explain.
0: Oh, I bought a Tesla. I didn't.
2: So you did the same thing.
1: Yes.
3: Insane.
1: You're going to criticize. Oh, let's hear the
2: excuse. You can't bring that up, and then it turns out you did the same thing.
1: Such a hypocrite.
0: Well, at the time, you just ordered the Teslas online, and they gave them to you. So
1: it doesn't matter.
0: That's how I did it.
1: It doesn't. And
0: every other vehicle I've test driven.
2: Except the one that.
1: That you
2: Except
1: bought.
2: That one.
1: Right. So shut your pie hole.
0: Except for that one. But you've never done that. You've always bought them from a dealership. Where they're on the lot. You could test drive them, but you don't want to test drive them.
1: I have always owned Jeeps. I know how they drive. They're amazing. So it's not like.
5: There was a time with Doogie when I owned a Jeep, but you got a Honda.
1: Yes.
2: Interesting.
1: And I got rid of it for a Jeep.
0: Well, he's pointing out she didn't always own a Jeep. No, yes. Thank you. Jeffrey.
1: Hondas are very reliable and they're great too.
5: I know, Doogie. I had one for 9 years.
1: Okay, that's great. Good for you. I'm just saying, I went back.
3: She's copying off you, you're saying.
2: Oh yeah. God.
0: Jeff, you're on Rover's Morning Glory. Good morning, Jeff.
8: Morning, Rover.
0: Hey, what's happening?
8: Hey, I just wanted to touch base real quick on you guys were talking earlier about whether or not
9: if you're gay, you decide you want to come out or whatnot. I think the world was a better place before everybody was coming out, throwing it in your face.
0: Throwing it in your face.
9: Whatever you want to do, that's up to you. That's great. But I don't need to see it.
0: See, as long as it's behind closed doors.
2: Yeah, as long as you don't have to see it, like I just said.
9: Mm-hmm. Right, 100%. I agree with him 100%.
0: So what about like in a movie, if a man and a woman like make out or there's a sex scene, are you like, damn it, do that behind closed doors?
9: No, I mean, that's a natural thing. I mean, maybe I'm old school. I mean, but...
0: It is every show now that I'm watching, every show, I go...
2: Well, you're watching gay porn.
0: No, I'm watching regular shows, and then like midway through the season, you're like... Oh, no, here it comes. Like, you didn't see it coming, and then boom, it's the two guys start making out. I go, come on, it's literally every show that I watch on Netflix.
2: What show?
0: Now, I think, I don't know.
1: The gay hockey one you were accusing me of?
0: No, I've never seen the gay hockey one.
1: I have not seen that.
4: Emily in Paris?
1: That's a little...
0: Oh, Emily in Paris is very gay. That is, yeah, that's super gay. No, just like I was watching like these these crime shows on Netflix, and there's always like in the middle, it's like boom out of the blue, or like the Star Trek shows that I was watching, like, you know, somebody's always, well, I'm not, then the computer in Star Trek on the ship, the computer says, I'm please don't refer to me as him or her, I'm a they, and I'm like, Jesus Christ, the computer, okay. Jeff, thank you.
4: I was playing a game the other day. I got addicted to this Gossip Harbor. I see ads for it all the time, and I started playing it. I'm obsessed. Uh-huh. But in the storyline, out of nowhere, the guy has a crush on another guy. And I was like, whoa. It took me aback. I was surprised. I don't know why. I'm okay. Be who you want to be. It doesn't matter to me. In the closet, out of the closet, everywhere. Well, I think it doesn't matter. But I was
2: just don't want to see
4: it. I was shocked it was in a game. Like in
0: a lot of these entertainment companies, I don't know about games, but a lot of these entertainment companies, movies, TV shows, they now have rules in place where these DEI rules. And even the Academy Awards, like if you want to win an Oscar, you now have to have... You have to pass the test of how many minorities you have in the cast and on the crew and all this kind of stuff. And how many, not only minorities, but you could also be gay, transgender, this, that. So, I mean, they're trying to tick all these boxes. I've got to take a break. We'll be right back on Rover's Morning Glory. Hang on.
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0: down at the 88 interchange in the Front Street exit. No problems right now. 81 northbound in from the state line as you make your way toward the Brandywine. No problems on 17 west in from West Windsor. And 17 eastbound is moving well in from Johnson City and Vestal. I'm Jeff Wise, Binghamton Traffic.
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5: Ahmed Rosario hit two of the Yankees, six home runs. The Yanks crushed the Royals 15-1. The Yankees with 24 hits, most in the game since 2011. The Mets' latest losing streak is now five. They lost to the Reds 7-2.

0: The Thunder are a win away from returning to the NBA Finals. They beat the Spurs to take a 3-2 lead in the Western Conference Final. The winner of that series meets the Knicks in the NBA Finals. I'm Matt McCoy.
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3: Well, I mean, it's just the way that we work. 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It becomes apparent within an hour, half hour, if there's a song there or not. And if there isn't, we move on.
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0: Cincinnati sent a text message.
1: Aren't the DEI requirements why Christopher Nolan is getting so much grief right now about the new Odyssey movie? He's only doing certain things to get nominations, according to the internet.
2: According to Elon Musk. He's obsessed with this right now. He keeps calling Christopher Nolan a racist.
1: Well, I don't know. I've just seen some headlines about this. I haven't read this, but he doesn't. Okay. And it's Elon Musk. It must be other people as well. Or maybe it's just Elon Musk.
2: No, I'm sure it's other people. But Elon Musk is like spiraling out about, for some reason, whatever Christopher Nolan's doing in the movie that he's making.
1: Did he send you a text message, Charlie?
2: He works with a lot with computers and phones.
1: Okay.
2: Yeah.
1: Beeps and boops.
2: He does all sorts of beeps and boops. But did you know that all these Oscar rules that everybody complains about, like you were just complaining about, it wouldn't disqualify any Best Picture nominee in history if you were to apply these rules that you're, all of them still would have been okay.
1: Oh, I don't know about that.
2: That's according to Variety.
1: That's according to some source that you're reading right there.
2: Yeah, the Hollywood, here's the headline from Variety. What is Variety? I think Variety is just in charge of like the entertainment industry. So,
1: I'd like to read this article because if you read these requirements that they have, first of all, they shouldn't even have these requirements. These requirements are...
3: Like what? Give me an example.
1: They have... a certain number of cast has to be this and crew has to be this. And, you have to have a certain number of minorities or LGBTQIA2S+.
2: People make up this thing that it's just the cast, but it's actually not the cast.
1: Crew as well.
2: Well, you don't have to. You could pick. It's like two out of the four. So you could have an all white cast and it's still clear the inclusion standards.
1: As long as everybody on the cast is a minority with a disability.
2: You're not understanding. No. It doesn't. You don't need that.
1: Well, why have these requirements at all?
2: I don't know. I'm not in charge of the Academy. I'm not in the movie industry. I'm just letting you know.
1: Well, you seem to know a lot about it now. Why have these requirements?
2: Rover, I can't talk about why the requirements exist. I'm just letting you know
1: they shouldn't exist.
2: Best Picture nominee in history has cleared the requirements. So the thing
1: the requirements should not exist. It's just a fact. They shouldn't exist. And if, companies and directors and artists should be allowed to cast whoever they want.
2: And you can.
1: Not necessarily. Not if they want to be considered for
2: You're not getting it. No, the cast is just one piece of it. It's four different things. And I don't remember off the top of my head because I'm not obsessed with this. Four different things, one being the cast that you could do. If you don't do the cast, then the crew has
1: also saying that any of the Best Picture winners.
2: Nominees.
1: So no nominee in the history. They've analyzed every nominee. They know the makeup of the cast.
2: I'm not in charge.
1: All right. I'll read this because I don't necessarily agree with this. And I'll tell you why. If this were true, why would you even need these requirements? Seems like it's pretty damn diverse already with every nominee having that.
2: I don't know. It
1: seems, why put any rules in place? These are completely unnecessary. It seems like a knee-jerk reaction or a virtue signaling situation where they want, look at us, we're doing this, we're doing that. Well, it seems like, according to you, they're already doing all of that, so no need to essentially legislate. I know we're not talking about a law, but... there's no need to put that
2: in. I agree. But they are in place, and it turns out that no movie ever that was nominated for Best Picture would not be nominated today because of it. So the DEI rules that everybody's complaining about actually affect nothing, and nothing would change.
1: So then the Academy should get rid of, advocating that they get rid of the DEI rules. Okay,
2: yeah, I don't care. Like that. I'm not crying about it. I'm not upset about it. It doesn't affect me. But.
1: So I don't understand this movie, The Odyssey. What's going on with that? This is a casting thing. I know a black chick was cast as something. I don't know, some role. I haven't read anything about this. People are upset about the casting decision in this. I don't know much about it.
2: I don't know either. And there's a lot of Odyssey experts out right now. A lot of Odyssey experts.
1: I love Homer. Is Homer the one who did that?
2: I believe so. I don't really know. Everybody's like, I read the Odyssey. I don't remember ever reading that or being told to read it. I don't really know what it's about. It's a guy coming back from war, I think, and he's battling like Cyclops and stuff. I don't understand. But people are acting like it's a thing that actually happened and they're upset that they've cast a black woman in, but like there can be a full Cyclops guy in it, and that's okay. But that's the black lady's the unrealistic part.
1: Now,
2: I haven't seen it, so I don't know. The movie could suck. Nobody knows yet. I don't know why everybody's getting upset about it before they see it. Just wait, and is that why the movie's going to be bad or good, this black lady? I don't know.
1: I'd have to maybe see what Elon Musk is all worked up about. He's always worked up about various race issues. Now, I'm assuming, even though he's not from the United States of America, he's probably worked up over this that I just read, that we are very close. Let's see. We're just a few years away, 2050. The United States, for the first time, whites will no longer be the majority in the United States. Non-whites will become the majority in 2050. Now, in some states, that already is the case, but throughout the United States, that has not been. In 1980, the U.S. was 80% white. By 2050, that figure will drop to 47% white. For the first time, it will be under 50% by 2050. And then by 2060, we'll drop further to 44%. You know, I'm not so worked up about that. I'm more worked up by, I don't really care if you're white, non-white, whatever. As long as the values, however people are coming, you know, most of the people who are here, it's not an influx of people coming into the United States that's causing this. It's a demographic shift of who's already here, who's having babies, so on and so forth. We have a declining birth rate in the United States. People are not having children anymore. People who come here from other countries, get here from other countries, who are here right now from other countries, they are not as affected by our declining birth rate. So they're having, you know, 2, 3, 4, 10 kids, whatever, which is contributing to this. So I'm not so hung up on the makeup of whites versus non-whites. I'm more hung up on whoever is here. Do you have what I would consider to be traditional American values, whether you're black or Hispanic or Chinese or Asian, whatever. As long as you have the values and integrate into the United States of America, then I don't have an issue with that. But I'm sure Elon Musk will be really worked up over that. Jamie, you're on Rover's Morning Glory. Good morning, Jamie.
4: Hey, Rover. Just wanted to go back to the inclusivity thing. It's kind of a dumb opinion for such a smart guy that you don't really understand why there should be like minimums or quotas for entertainment industry. I feel like if they didn't have any of those quotas, then racist directors and producers would just only hire white people. And that's kind of wrong, isn't it?
1: You just heard Charlie make an argument. I haven't read this article in Variety, but he's claiming that every single movie ever nominated for a Best Picture already meets these, and this is going back to the beginning of time, already meets these DEI requirements. So why do you need the DEI requirements if they're already being met for the past 100 years?
4: I mean, I guess it's proactive. I don't see anything wrong with it.
1: Proactive?
4: Play, right?
1: Why do you need to be proactive for something that's already taking place?
4: I don't really see the issue with it. If it's already taking place, then why take away the...
1: Why spell it out then? You're saying that if they didn't have these requirements, which they put into place a year or two ago, or three, or whatever it is now, that racist directors would only hire white people, is what you just told me. But historically, sure, over the past 100 years, that has not happened. And that's before these DEI requirements were in place. Well, so we'll get to therefore, it becomes obvious that the DEI requirements are not actually needed.
5: Hey, Rover, just let's remember this. Dirk DeGandrich, who is a Cleveland native, was nominated for an Oscar in the 1954 movie Carmen Jones.
2: Remember that.
5: And that was back when Hollywood was, like, was very discriminatory. Uh-huh.
1: Who could forget her nomination?
2: What movie?
5: The 1954 film Carmen Jones. She was nominated, and Dorothy Dandridge was nominated for an Oscar. She was the first black woman to be nominated for an Oscar, and this was, like, way back in 1954.
2: Wasn't up for Best Picture.
1: She was nominated for an Oscar, period.
2: Oh, okay.
1: I've masturbated to her many times. I love her.
5: Funny, this was, she died before 5 years before I was born, knucklehead. Okay. On September 8th, 1965.
1: All right, Jamie, thank you.
2: So there's four standards that have to be met. Or no, don't have to be met. There's four standards, all right? Only two of them have to be met.
1: Okay.
2: The standards are on screen, a lead or significant supporting actor from an underrepresented racial or ethnic group, or a 30% ensemble drawn from two unrepresented groups, or a storyline centered on one. That's standard A.
1: Uh-huh.
2: You don't even have to do that. That's one way. Mm-hmm. Standard B is the creative team, department heads, broader crew, or 30% crew composition. That's one of the other ones. Standard C is the distribution or financing company paid apprenticeships and training. I don't know what that means. Standard D is in-house senior executives or consultants across the company, development, marketing, publicity, and distribution. Again, don't know what half of these mean, but those, you only have to meet two of those four that
1: two
2: I just
1: out
2: read.
1: Of the four. Okay.
2: And every movie that's ever been nominated for Best Picture has cleared those standards. So the thing everybody's whining about has not ruined movies because it hasn't changed. Because,
1: well, they just don't need it then. So get rid of it.
2: Sure.
1: Scrub it from their requirements.
2: Yeah, that doesn't matter. I
1: find it very strange then. According to you, it's not needed. Then why go through the hassle of implementing
2: I'm
1: it
2: not
1: if
2: the
1: it's
2: Academy,
1: not actually needed?
2: I'm not part of the Academy, Rover, so I can't speak on why
1: maybe
2: they're doing
1: it. Maybe you should be. I should be.
2: Maybe you should be.
1: A member of the Academy.
2: So I can't
1: whip them into shape.
2: I can't say whether or not why they did it, but they did. And
1: because they wanted to
2: every movie has cleared.
1: If according to what you're saying is true, why you don't know why they did it. I know why they did it. It's so that they can go out there and trumpet how progressive they are and how inclusive they are.
2: Mm-hmm.
1: But according to you, they've already been doing this for the past 100 years. So it's just there's no need for these requirements at all. So. I hate to use the term virtue signaling, but that's exactly indeed what it is. 100%.
2: Sounds like they could get rid of it and it wouldn't make movies any better or worse.
1: Okay. Then, I'm glad you're advocating for them to get rid of the DEI requirements in Hollywood. There's a report, let's see, oh, hold on. Sam says, tell Jeffrey that Hattie McDaniel won an Oscar for Gone with the Wind in 1939. She was the first black Oscar winner.
5: That's true.
1: But I don't think she was nominated for Best Actress, though, right? Wasn't that a Best
5: Supporting
1: Actress, yeah, I think? So Jeffrey, I think, was right when it comes to the Best Actress category.
5: Well, yeah.
1: Did she win that, you said, Jeffrey, or she was just nominated?
5: Dorothy Dandridge was nominated, I think, for Best Supporting Actress in the movie Carmen Jones in 1954.
1: Okay.
6: She's from
1: here. How do you know that?
6: She's from here.
3: He was reading it.
2: Yeah, just reading
5: it. Yeah, not only did I look it up, but I also saw a biopic about Dorothy Dandridge. It was executive produced by Halle Berry, who played her in this film.
6: Who's from here also.
5: Yeah, that's the connection.
6: That's why, yeah.
1: Mm-hmm. But I'm just, how does that come across your radar? You just did a Google search or like,
5: yeah,
1: I don't know.
5: We're talking about all this DEI crap and how it should be eliminated from Hollywood and all this kind of stuff. And like I said, this stuff wasn't new. Mm-hmm. You go back to like what the one person said about Hattie McDaniel in the movie Gone with the Wind, Dorothy Dandridge in the movie Carmen Jones. So yeah. So this sort of stuff back then was, I guess, taboo in those days, but today now it's like commonplace. Now Charlie said about the requirements regarding the third and fourth requirements for movies. I think it had to do with like distribution and marketing the movies, where the first two had to do with cast and crew and the directors and stuff.
2: Mm-hmm.
5: If I'm saying that correctly,
2: I think you are.
1: Okay, all right. I've got to take a break. We do have the award-winning Shizzy coming up in just a few minutes. Doogie's going to get to the news. What do you have on the way?
3: What would you do if you had an extra penis?
1: An extra penis?
3: Yeah. What would you do? Jeffrey, what would you do?
1: I barely have enough use for the one that I have at this point. You know, I've been married for years. What am I going to do with an extra one? Or maybe I could have one for my wife, one for a girlfriend or
3: maybe.
1: Something. And then it wouldn't be cheating,
5: double,
1: right?
5: I got a better idea. Double up on the Viagra and plug both holes.
3: Oh,
2: there you go.
3: Okay.
2: I like that plan.
7: Coming from the guy who won't take one Viagra.
5: Hey, you asked a what if, so I answered it. So there.
3: Okay, thank you. I'm going to tell you what this means, a second penis. On what? A person, an animal? I'll have the story for you next.
1: We'll be right back on Rover's Morning Glory. Hang on.
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1: Hello, I'm Robert Smigel. 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

0: a moment. What do you have on the way, Dougie?
1: What would you do if you had an extra penis? I'll give you the bizarre story coming up next.
0: All right, we'll get to that in just a moment. Didn't they grow a guy's penis on his arm one time? Or maybe that was his
2: ear. You're right. It was a penis, wasn't it?
0: Was it a penis?
2: Yeah.
0: There was one guy.
3: It turned black.
0: Didn't his penis fall off?
3: Yeah.
0: Yeah, it turned black and fell off, and they grew him a new penis right on his, I think it was on his arm.
3: Yeah, he was showing everybody, like at the pubs and stuff.
0: Yeah, yeah. He was just pulling his arm out. Yeah. Check this out. Touch this. Mm-hmm. Would that be considered like sexual harassment or something? Like if you're at the bar wearing a short sleeve shirt and your penis is on the arm, could that get you arrested?
3: You just go to shake hands with somebody. It's like their penis flops in your hand. Oh, hey.
0: All right, Dougie, are you ready for the shizzy?
1: Yeah.
0: Here we go.
4: Hear the shizzy on Rover's Morning Glory.
1: Officials say at least one person is dead and 9 others are injured, with some people still unaccounted for. And this is from a major chemical explosion at a packaging plant in Longview, Washington. Mm-hmm. The Nippon Dynawave packaging plant. And so all of these people injured, people are dead. Very scary situation. Emergency crews say the blast happened at the Kraft Pulp and Paper Mill, which sits near the Washington-Oregon border. Mm. And residents have been urged to avoid the area as the response continues. So you can see a picture of it on RMG TV.
0: What was this? A chemical, you said?
1: Yeah.
0: Is it?
1: Mm. Yeah. Okay. So they are investigating.
0: This is separate from that chemical tank in California.
1: Yeah.
0: There was a chemical tank there that they were afraid was going to blow up. They had to evacuate 50,000 residents from the immediate area. And imagine that, 50,000 people. You get up, they're like, you have to leave your house immediately. You can't take anything. You got to get out of here. What a hassle. But that thing didn't actually blow up. This thing did, unfortunately, killing people. All
1: would
0: right,
1: you take, if they said you have to leave immediately, would you take stuff? Would you listen to them if they said just go? What would you do? I'd take my cat. I don't have any, but you'd take your dog.
0: Sure,
1: Charlie.
0: You would take pets, obviously.
1: Yeah.
0: Maybe if you had any, you know, anything that was, you know, valuables or whatever, your wedding rings, things like that, I guess. What can you do? They tell you to evacuate. You got to go. You don't want to. And one of those chemical things blows up. That can get the entire area, the entire neighborhood with these fumes, and it could kill you. So it's not the blast necessarily that gets you in something like that in the California case. But no, I'd get out of there, and I think I would try to take as much as I possibly could before they, you know, they give you that evacuation warning. I think I'd gather up, load up the entire car of as much crap as you could put in the car before you get out of there. Because I'd also be worried about looters coming in.
1: Yeah,
0: you know, that's what happens in these cases. The authorities evacuate an area. It happened during those fires in California. And then what happens? A bunch of looters come in and steal all your stuff. Go on.
1: I'm surprised Jeffrey hasn't thrown this out into a random conversation. Pam Bondi was diagnosed with thyroid cancer.
0: Oh, my God.
1: Shortly after the president removed her as attorney general. According to a report, Bondi, who is 60 years old, underwent treatment for the disease and is recovering. The revelation comes amid a report that Trump had tapped Bondi to serve on an AI-focused advisory committee. So Bondi, who was fired from her perch at the Justice Department on the same day she accompanied the president to the Supreme Court to watch oral arguments in a major birthright citizenship case, will be on the Presidential Council of Advisors of Science and Technology. So she has just reported that she was diagnosed.
0: Does she have anything to do with science or technology? Isn't she an attorney?
1: Yes, that is her background.
0: Yeah. Okay. Right.
1: But that's okay. That's okay. So
0: yeah, Jeffrey hasn't been as, you know, since she got fired, Jeffrey hasn't been as obsessed with Pam Bondi as he once was.
5: I'm still waiting to see if she's still required to testify to give a deposition. So I'm waiting for that to happen so I can make the comparison between her. So I can look at how she acts in an actual deposition compared to her combative attitude when she testified before the House and Senate before she got fired.
0: Mm-hmm.
6: So I'm waiting for that too.
1: Have you seen the update to the UFC octagon being built on the South Lawn?
0: I have not seen any photos of this or anything.
1: There's a temporary UFC arena is officially being constructed on the White House South Lawn ahead of next month's fight card.
0: Oh my goodness. Jeez.
1: Oh my God, that's
3: atrocious.
1: Huge.
3: It's monstrosity.
1: Oh my God.
0: That is something else.
1: Wow, that's insane. A temporary arena is, as you can see on RMG TV, is already started. This is for the America's 250th anniversary celebration. Rendering show an octagon surrounded by thousands of temporary seats, giant screens, red, white, and blue, staging outside the White House. So they have started building it. This is massive.
0: This is so bizarre. Like, I'm not anti-UFC. I just...
3: It's as big as the White House.
1: Yeah. It's taller, it looks like.
0: It is. It's bigger, but it's just weird. Like, we're celebrating our 250th anniversary by bashing each other in the face.
5: Good old American life, don't you think?
1: This event on June 14th could accommodate tens of thousands of spectators between the South Lawn and nearby viewing areas. Though fans online have already criticized the card itself as underwhelming.
0: Oh, man. I know it wasn't UFC, but I watched... That fight, the two girls fight, Gina Carano
5: and Ronda Rousey.
0: Oh my God, was that terrible? I mean, it was over in
5: 17 seconds.
0: Is that how long it was? It was so fast.
5: Because I was karaokeing that Saturday night because they happened to have the fight card on the TV in the bar, and I was trying to see if I could stay long enough to catch a fight, but it got kind of late, so I went home, and then I just watched it on YouTube because it was only 17 seconds.
0: Yeah, it was pretty underwhelming. Go on, douche.
1: Something that is not underwhelming, having two penises. It's not a man or a woman, for that matter. It's a dog. A dog was born with a spare penis.
0: Two penises?
1: Yeah. Yep. And the animal was taken. The name is Willy Wonka is the dog's name. He was handed into the Animal Welfare League.
0: Willy Wonka.
1: Yeah. Right, Willie Squared, handed into the Animal Welfare League Queensland. This is in Australia. And as the doctors were looking at the animal, they noticed that the pup had this unusual double feature. So then he wasn't walking well on his back leg. So when they analyzed him more, that's when they realized he had this growth. And then they realized it was a penis.
0: The big thing that she's leaving out here is that the penis was on the dog's leg.
1: I'm just getting to that.
0: Okay.
1: So they're analyzing it. It's not anywhere near the first penis. It was on the back leg, which I had just said that it wasn't working very well. So then they decided, okay. And the penis didn't work at all. Mm. It wasn't functioning. It was just an extra penis there.
0: I like how in the news, they have to blur out the dog penis. Like, do you see this? They've pixelated the head of the dog penis.
3: Well, yeah, dog's got a family. You know, it's got to worry about that.
0: I mean, it's a little bit strange, but all right. So they cut it right off. How do you have a penis coming out of your leg? That's very strange.
1: They cut the leg off as well.
0: Oh,
1: and
0: no.
1: The penis, yeah.
0: Why the leg?
1: Because I just said the leg wasn't working. The dog wasn't able to walk on the leg. Mm. They noticed that there was something wrong with the leg. And that's where the penis was attached. So they just decided to remove the penis, and then they amputated the leg as well.
0: Whole leg.
1: Apparently, to date, there are only four such documented cases of this kind of situation. Mm. So the surgery was the kindest way forward, they said, and the dog is recovering and doing well. Josh Jacobs was arrested. He's from the NFL. He was arrested in Wisconsin and booked on several charges tied to an alleged domestic violence incident. So he is with the Green Bay Packers. He's a running back. According to police reports, he's facing charges including battery, disorderly conduct, strangulation, intimidation of a victim, and criminal damage to property. Jacobs' attorney says that he denies the allegations while authorities describe the investigation as active and ongoing. Again, Josh Jacobs, who is a running back for the Green Bay Packers, has been arrested on domestic violence charges. Tiger Woods has reportedly returned to rehab in Switzerland after a brief trip home to Florida. He came home to support his girlfriend, Vanessa Trump, following her breast cancer diagnosis and attend her daughter Kai's graduation. So Tiger Woods is back in rehab. And finally, Rosie O'Donnell says she went through a full existential feminist crisis before getting a facelift earlier this year. She said that she was against doing any kind of cosmetic surgery or anything like that. But uh-huh. after she lost all this weight, she decided to get a facelift. And she says that it is such a struggle for her to
0: wait,
1: deal
0: I like
1: with
0: how, now the reason why this is even a story is that she basically was like, this is getting a facelift is anti-feminist and, you know, we're feeding into male stereotypes for women and, you know, we're doing this to try to extend our age and beauty and men don't have to do the same thing. So don't get a facelift. Then she takes, I'm sure she took a shot to lose all this weight. She didn't do this the natural way. So she takes a shot to lose all this weight, which, why? Because don't you have body positivity? Don't you enjoy being fat? You love being fat
1: it's
0: and healthy?
1: It's healthier for you to be 50 pounds lighter. Is it not? Yes. Okay.
0: You don't
1: continue.
0: Remember all the people that were saying that they were fat, healthy at the time?
1: Okay, that's
0: now
1: great
0: you don't hear
1: now
0: that so much
1: healthier,
0: anymore. Now it's, my doctor recommended that I lose weight. I was fine being fat, but my doctor insisted. So now I'm on the shot. Okay.
1: So she ended up losing the weight and then she decided
0: her
1: to get
0: face was all flabby.
1: A facelift because.
3: Before on the left.
1: The excess skin. This looks great.
3: A little smoother on the right.
0: Looks better, I guess, but look at. But what's interesting is she poo-pooed all of this for women until she actually had to do it. And then now it's okay that she has to. It's a little hypocritical, I think. But I'll tell you right now, if I ever get to the point and I go, I need a facelift, I'm going to get a facelift. I'm not going to be ashamed of that. Just do whatever you can to look the best you can. Whatever makes you feel good about yourself. Knock yourself out. Go ahead. But she wanted to criticize. That's why it's a story. She wanted to criticize
1: people. She did criticize
0: people.
1: And then she decided to get one, and now she's come out and said it's
0: shameful.
1: So
0: all those people, so does she apologize to all the people that she offended who had a facelift?
1: She's embarrassed that she did all that. It's shameful. I can really hear myself coming back twice. Is it coming through his speakers?
5: Yeah.
0: No.
1: Okay, that's a shizzy, sorry, on Rover's Morning Glory.
7: Do people describe you as delusional, paranoid, dim-witted, or just a straight-up f***ing ass? Well, you'll fit in right here. Call or text the show now. 1-866-YO-ROVER. That's 866-967-6837.
0: Doogie, are you sure that the volume isn't up on one of those three screens?
1: No, I know for a fact
0: studio?
1: It's not up.
0: You know for a fact?
1: Yeah,
5: it's not up.
0: Okay. Yesterday, you told us about the moon base that NASA wants to create.
1: Yeah.
0: And they said that they're going to do this in the next, what'd you say? Was it 7 years, I think? And I go, that's not going to happen. 7 years? Good luck. Okay. But they've revealed some more information regarding this moon base. They have signed a deal with Blue Origin, sort of surprised people that SpaceX was, Elon Musk's company was not a part of this big moon base. They say that the moon base is going to be the size of a city. It's going to span hundreds of square miles. I've seen some renderings of the moon base, and I just wonder, why are you putting all the buildings so far apart on the moon base where you need a lunar rover to get from point A to point B? Wouldn't you want to make everything on the moon base as close together as possible so that it would be easy to get from one building to another? You don't have to traverse over all the rocky terrain on the moon. Like, that's what we do here on Earth. You want something to be convenient. Like, if you're a manufacturer, you put, your warehouse right there. You don't put your warehouse on the other side of town. You want to put it right by your building where you're manufacturing so that you have easy access to it.
2: Unless you're worried about chemicals or something you're using in that specific building, so you want it away from the other buildings in case it blows up or something, it won't actually affect anything else.
0: Yeah, but look at this. Doesn't the buildings in this rendering, if you're looking on RMG TV, everything is so far apart here.
5: Yeah, but did you ever see The Martian? Or his base,
0: see that movie,
5: his base explodes? Well, if you had them all close together, all the bases would explode. So
1: do you remember that?
5: Now if one explodes, all right, might be okay.
0: I don't remember the base exploding. I don't recall that. Anyway, so they say that it's going to span hundreds of square miles, and it's going to cost, here's another thing. So they say it's going to be 7 years they're going to do this. That's not going to happen. And it's going to cost $20 billion. Now, it's going to cost $1 billion to put a ballroom on the White House. You're telling me you're going to build a moon base for $20 billion? That is...
8: Well, these buildings look kind of crappy, dude. I mean, they're not ballrooms.
0: It's more like a tent.
8: Yeah. Yeah, it's like blow-up kind of inflatable furniture that you get a bounce house. It's just a bunch of bounce houses.
0: It's still on the moon, though. You have to get it to the moon. Yeah, I mean, this is very expensive. There's no way it's going to cost $20 billion. It's going to be way, way, way more expensive than that. But they say that they want to have a permanent presence there starting in 7 years. Yes,
5: Jeffrey, when they were taught, when Ted Sorensen and all them were talking about what to do to beat the Soviets back in the 60s, a guy named Hugh Dryden said it would cost about $150 billion to go to the moon and back. That's what he projected.
8: Uh-huh. How much was it?
5: Huh?
8: Well, I didn't know how much was it.
5: And, well, yeah, that was what he predicted. And there's no way. And
0: how much,
5: in
0: a row, Ryan, what did it
3: actually cost?
0: What's
3: the funny part?
5: It's not funny.
3: What did it actually cost?
8: You said it was funny. You said, you know what's funny, and then you said it's...
5: Well, yeah, because we're talking about comparison of costs to do certain things.
0: But I said, they say it's going to cost $20 billion to build this moon base, and I said, no way, it's going to cost more. And you said, what's funny is Hugh Dryden said it was going to cost $150 billion to go to the moon, and then you left it. What did it actually cost?
8: Because they went to the moon already. So
5: I know that, but that was back in the 60s.
8: Yeah, so how much would it have cost?
5: Today it would be over that, way over that.
0: It's way over what? $150 billion? More than that?
5: It's probably about $200 billion if you look at the last two Artemis flights.
8: Oh, okay.
0: Well, how would we build a moon base for $20 billion?
5: You're going to build a moon base for $20 billion. I'm sorry.
8: Oh, he's saying you're going to do that. There's no way it's going to happen. Okay, that is funny.
5: I agree with Rover in that regard.
0: Maybe the $200 billion that it costs to do this Artemis was what you're saying. How do you know that? I mean, that wouldn't that cost be, that's already paid for. And now you can use that to get stuff to the moon base, right? So, I don't know.
5: I'm just making cost comparisons from the 1960s to today. So that's all I got to say about
0: that. So in the 60s, what did it actually cost? Do you know?
5: Probably $175 billion.
8: Oh, okay.
0: So you said $150 billion.
5: That's what Hugh Dryden predicted.
1: But what
0: did it actually end up being?
5: Probably a little more.
1: Can you look that up? Okay, sorry. You brought all this up, so finish your point.
8: Listen to this interesting fact.
5: I got that from an episode of the HBO miniseries from Year for the Moon.
8: Okay, but then how much did it actually cost? That would be the interesting part.
2: The comparison.
8: Yeah, now the guy saying $150 billion.
5: I just told you guys. I was thinking.
0: Maybe it costs significantly less. We don't know.
1: We don't want you to guess. We really want to know. We're interested.
2: You look everything else up.
1: You brought this up.
0: Look this up. How much did it cost to put a man on the moon?
1: It's intriguing.
8: You want me to just
3: 300?
0: Let me ask you this: if they built this moon base, and they said that you could go up and contribute to the moon base, you could live on the moon base.
5: The total of the Apollo program would cost $257 billion. That's the total cost of the entire Apollo program.
0: Okay,
8: it was $25 billion in 1969 to do it.
2: Thanks, Charlie.
8: No problem.
5: Yikes!
8: So at the time when that guy said that. He said it's going to cost $200 billion.
5: That was his prediction.
8: Well, it actually only cost $25 at the time.
0: Wait, so in today's money, it cost
8: $260 billion.
0: Oh, well, I'm not worried about today's money. What was it in the 60s?
8: $25
1: billion.
5: Charlie could type faster than I could.
0: Wait, there's a big discrepancy here. So the guy said it's going to cost us $150 billion to go to the moon. And in reality, it only cost us $25 billion to go to the moon.
5: He was giving an estimate.
0: Well, I was way off.
8: It was a bad estimate.
5: Okay.
8: What does that guy do for a job? He should be fired.
5: He's dead.
8: Oh.
0: He's giving me estimates on how much it would cost to replace my air conditioning. That's what he's doing.
5: He should do that,
0: sky
5: too.
0: High price. So, if they said to you, all right, you can go up to the, we'll launch you to the moon base. You put in 6 months worth of work. You have to be there for 6 months.
8: What is my job? Like, what do you mean?
0: You know, moving those boxes, moving those moon boxes around. Maybe planting some seeds in a greenhouse or something. You know, hopping around in low gravity. But you have to stay there for 6 months. Mm-hmm. They can't just blast you up for a week because you're going to be there for 6 months. Would you go to the moon base?
1: Let's start with Jeffrey because he'll copy everybody else.
5: No, because I'm not taking the risk of losing my life. If something goes wrong with if a spacesuit malfunctions.
0: You wouldn't want to go to the moon.
5: No, I'm not.
3: As
5: thrilling as it sounds, too risky.
0: You love space.
5: Every aspect of space flight is risky. We should have found that out from Apollo 1 and the two space shuttles we lost and then other astronauts we lost over, you know, during the lead up to the Apollo program, like so Elliott C. And
1: let's say that it's guaranteed that the spacesuit will make it.
5: There's no guarantee, Ruth.
1: Okay, I'm just saying, a hypothetical.
5: Let's
0: move. Let's move on.
1: God, Jeffrey.
0: He's done.
8: What if the spacesuit worked?
5: There's no guarantee of that.
1: All right.
8: There's a guarantee. There's new technology that comes out. It costs $200 billion spacesuit that will guarantee no matter what, you'll live.
1: Would you
5: goes wrong with the spacecraft?
1: Oh, Jesus.
3: They don't want them out there.
0: All right, Charlie, would you go to the moon for 6 months?
8: Absolutely not.
0: Why not?
8: Boring as hell. Eating poop potatoes. You're bouncing around, probably doing nothing. It's a bunch of dumb work all day.
0: But you're living on the moon for 6 months. Suck. How many people have been to the moon?
8: I don't care.
0: A handful.
8: That's fine.
5: 24 astronauts have walked on the moon.
8: You're not remembered. The only guy that's remembered is the first guy, Buzz Aldrin. After that, nobody remembers anybody's name who went to the moon. Good name is.
0: You have to do a first. You have to do a first on the moon. I'm the first person to have sex on the moon or something. I don't know.
8: There couldn't be a worse job. That would suck.
5: By the way, Charlie, Buzz Aldrin was not the first man to walk on the moon. That was Neil Armstrong.
8: Oh, sorry, Buzz Lightyear. So Buzz Lightyear is the first one on the moon, and that's the only person that's remembered. After that, so you're saying like, oh, you'd be the 25th guy. Okay, that sucks. And I'm just doing what? Playing potatoes? Doing what? Driving that thing around?
0: You live on the moon. Yeah,
8: that sounds awful.
0: To drive the little moon buggies around.
8: Would you live underwater? Like, I mean, that's kind of similar, isn't it?
0: For 6 months, for 6 months, I probably would. Brutal. It would be something different. It would be
1: no internet.
8: Oh yeah,
0: they'll have internet on the moon. No, they'll have to have internet on the moon.
8: No,
1: hypothetical, Robert.
8: You have to tell other people to Google stuff for you, and they're gonna be like, "Well, all right, that's gonna go through." Everything you do is also being live streamed. Everything. Yeah. People are gonna be watching. They're gonna be, "What are the moon guys up to?"
1: Yeah, I wouldn't either.
8: Nothing fun. You're gonna have a terrible.
0: Oh, I wouldn't mind doing it for 6 months. I think the 6 months would be, if they said a year, you go, that's a whole year of my life. 6 months, I think I could live on the moon.
8: It's not going to be any better than them being on the Artemis, which looked cramped and awful. It's not going to be any better than that.
0: Oh, those pictures, those are buildings. Like, they have little pods there that they're living in on the moon base.
8: Oh, no. You're probably.
0: They have like a little Airstream trailer that I get to live in.
8: I guarantee it's going to be so tiny, cramped. You're not going to be able to go to the bathroom normally at all because of the low gravity. It'll be floating around you. It'll be awful. One of the worst times.
1: No.
0: Would you go to the moon?
1: No.
0: No. Anybody. Would you go to the moon, Snitz?
3: Yes, of course.
1: You would not.
0: Yes. Snitz has a sense of adventure.
3: What? I'm an old man.
8: You wouldn't be able to see your family?
3: This is a dream of a lifetime. This is go to the moon?
8: Snitzer says this now until they go, by the way, you can't see your wife or children for 6 months.
3: She's had enough of me. She's had enough of me for a while.
8: Okay.
3: 6 months, come on.
1: Your grandkids.
3: That's
0: tough. He'd be so horned up when he got back from the moon with his wife.
3: How proud
0: he
3: would be. Because it would be, what, by then they'd be in school and stuff, and how proud. Oh, my grandpa's up on the moon. That's freaking cool.
0: Snitzer would be like, he could set like a record. He'd be like the oldest man on the moon or whatever. I mean, he could have... No, it would be cool, right? Wouldn't you?
3: I think so.
0: Yeah, your wife would be. Think of that. Think of sex after 6 months away on the moon.
8: Oh, it'd probably be
0: the best sex of your life.
8: You wouldn't be able to move.
1: Atrophied.
8: You're not going to be. You're going to have to exercise.
3: You have to get on top.
8: A treadmill 3 hours a day. Strapped into that. You're going to have to strap yourself down and go to the bathroom. All of this you're not considering.
3: New?
8: And then you get home and they're going to go, oh, you can't walk for the next 2 years. You got to start from scratch. You don't remember how to walk anymore.
0: Wait a second. If they said you can't walk for 2 years, I'd go, no, forget it. 6 months. Wouldn't you be able to work out on your moon base to keep your muscle mass up?
8: They did on Artemis, and they couldn't even walk. They were only up there for 10 days. 10 days, they couldn't walk off that spacecraft.
3: Get a rascal. Come on. You think,
0: they were in zero gravity, though. You're gonna have to do that. There's a little bit of gravity.
8: You're going to have to do that to come back. You think you just transport yourself? No, 6 months. You're going to be...
0: There would be in a readjustment period, but maybe they'll have something that will... Something that you're doing on the moon base. They can't work out on the Artemis, but on the moon base, you could probably work out.
8: They worked on the Artemis every day. Did you not watch this?
0: Work out. They were working out. They're working every out their muscles day. And stuff. They had yeah, but they don't have enough room. They don't have, equipment.
8: You didn't watch
0: it. I didn't watch it.
8: No. They were doing, they had a whole resistance weight machine that they were using and they had to use every single day and they still couldn't walk when they landed.
3: You're so cynical. This is cooler than anything you've known has done in their lifetime. This is the coolest thing.
8: Sure.
0: Ever. No. They saw that car fly off a cliff in Alaska.
3: Oh, well, okay. Besides that was awesome. Besides that.
8: And I got to go home. I could walk after barely, but I could. But I'm saying, no, so it's cool for somebody else. I don't want to do that. That would be awful.
0: I'd do it if they, 6 months. Now, if there was a 2-year recovery period after you got back, no, that's too much. But if it was 6 months, one and done, just up for 6 months back, and you could recover in a matter of a couple of weeks or something.
8: Put the base back up. I just want to show you where you're going to be living with probably how many other people. Which one's your home?
0: That little round one over there. The little
8: left or right?
0: The right hand side. The little igloo looking thing.
3: I had a family of six in a 2-bedroom apartment, so I'm fine.
8: Those are good people you liked.
3: Oh yeah, I like these people. Come on.
2: I would have new fears on the moon. Like you get hit and then you start floating off and nobody grabs you. You're not tethered and you're just gone out into space. I would just have a ton of gravity.
0: You're just going to float away.
2: Some kind of disaster would happen that would force me out, and I would be floating off into the ether. There would just be a whole, and I'd also have to be put to sleep on the shuttle ride. Like put me to sleep all the way there.
0: You have to take your Valium or whatever the hell it is that you had. I've got to take a break. 866 Yo Rover. I have a bunch of people on the phone. 866-967-6837. We'll be right back. Hang on.
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0: Pennsylvania. You're on Rover's Morning Glory. Good morning, Kane.
1: Good morning, guys.
0: Hey.
1: You were talking about the moon base and like why everything's so spread apart. My only thought on that is there's no atmosphere on the moon, so there's nothing to protect the surface from meteors and whatnot. So you spread everything out, so you're less likely to hit everything with one meteor.
2: Mm-hmm. Well, that's a good point, yeah.
0: I hadn't even really thought about that. Maybe that could be my... Maybe that could be your job on the moon, Snitz, is
3: landscaper?
0: You get to play real-life asteroids, and you're like a gunner, and you shoot these little meteoroids that are coming towards our moon base.
4: I'm pretty good at video games. I think that would work.
0: See, Snitz is willing to go to the moon. The only one I would be willing to go to the moon. Crystal, would you go to the moon for 6 months?
5: Am I getting paid to go to the moon, or is this just an experience that I am receiving and...
0: Well, you get paid. It's like a standard government salary or whatever. They give you the salary of those astronauts. You're like, that's all they get paid? That's
2: not that much. Who's taking care of everything back home? Is that taken care of? You don't have to worry about it?
0: Who's taking care of me on the moon? Like, my wife would have to come. Who's going to cook me a grilled cheese?
2: Really, in this, I mean, is somebody else cutting my grass? I'll take care of. That's something I don't have to worry about.
5: Yeah, I don't want to come home and my house has been foreclosed on or... You know, as long as everything is taken care of, I think I would go. And as I said, if I would be able to sleep on the way there and sleep on the way back, they'd have to put me in some kind of stasis.
0: Away from your boyfriend for 6 months. Well, no, skinny.
5: I would bid for him to come with me, and then we can procreate on the moon, and maybe we just start a
2: life
5: there.
2: Make aliens.
5: Yeah.
0: Mm-hmm. So you'd permanently relocate to the moon, so you could have. Sex nonstop on the moon.
5: Ooh, okay. Imagine that kind of sex. All different ways.
0: Low gravity. Oh yeah, you can really spin you around.
5: Ooh, I'd be skinny on the moon.
0: Yeah, you'd only weigh, like whatever you weigh now, you'd only weigh like a tenth of that or whatever. What is the gravitation, what's gravity on the moon, Jeffrey? Like if I weigh 100 pounds on Earth, what would I weigh on the moon?
6: The gravity on the moon is 1/6 of that of Earth's gravity.
2: You'd weigh 16 pounds.
0: So, all right, so there you go. Crystal, you could weigh 16 pounds, you could go around saying.
5: Love it.
0: Yeah. I would, Dougie, you wouldn't be able to go because of your daughter.
3: Correct.
0: You have dance. We have nationals are this weekend. I can't go to the moon. Maybe you could buy her a moon buggy, though, right? You could maybe, or lease one, perhaps.
3: Yeah.
6: She could start a new one on the moon.
3: Yeah.
6: The universe.
3: Dance.
0: Dance moves you could do is you're hopping around and you know you get to leap and you're up there for 30 seconds.
3: Okay. Very funny, Snitz.
0: Gianna's at the she's at the moons. You have nationals, you have the moons. She could get the gold medal there. I like that. All right. So I guess it's just me and Snitz. Maybe Crystal would be willing if you could knock her out on the trip there and the trip back. Yeah, Crystal can't even get on a plane. Could you imagine her being strapped into a rocket, launching off from wherever, going to space? How would you handle that? They'd have to, like, physically knock you out. Like,
5: yeah, that's what she said. Yeah,
2: propofol,
5: just put me to sleep. Yeah, propofol. Or, I mean, I want them to invent one of those, like, chambers that puts me into a stasis kind of mode. You lay down in the bed, the little glass closes,
6: it's called a suspension capsule.
5: And then... I'm in
0: you won't
5: there.
0: Be worried about what JLR is doing standing over you while you're in stasis.
5: Like the movie Passenger. Have you ever seen that with Jennifer Lawrence and Chris Pratt?
3: No.
5: And he is on this, spoiler alert, on this spaceship alone. And so he decides to wake somebody else up on the spaceship. They're supposed to be in stasis for years. And he wakes her up early to have a companion. And he lies to her. But he ends up, you know, he's watching her and he thinks she's beautiful and he's going to wake her up. I don't want that to happen.
0: Yeah, I'd go, I guess, 6 months, but any longer than that, I don't think so. And by the way, do you guys actually think they'll start that moon base in 7 years? Do you think that will actually come to fruition? I'm not saying it's going to be done, but will they have actually started it in 7 years?
5: Yeah, just dropping stuff off, I think.
6: When's the next, when's the Artemis that's going to land?
5: Isn't that soon?
6: Artemis 3 is coming up, but that I don't know if they're actually going to test the compatibility with the lander. I don't think they're going to land until Artemis 4. It's my understanding.
4: When is that?
0: Artemis 3 is late 2027, and Artemis 4 is planned for. Well, I don't know. It doesn't say.
4: Like maybe a few years after that?
0: Yeah, I don't know.
4: So 3-4 years they'll be up there, maybe?
0: Yeah, but that will look how they delayed the first one. That will be, there's no way they'll get started on this within 7 years, I don't think. There's a Cam in Rochester. You're on Rover's Morning Glory. Good morning, Cam.
7: Rover, yo.
0: Yo, what's happening?
7: Hey, so anyone that's long enough or knows you, Rover, knows that your nonchalant attitude about this whole apartment situation and all the stuff you got going on down there is very odd and for your personality. And I have a theory that the reason you're being so nonchalant about it is because you and B2 are swingers and you host your orgies and gangbangs there, and it's the only place in town that would allow you to do that or turn the other cheek. So you can't ruffle too many feathers because then you're SOL on your sexcapade.
0: Ah, speaking of feathers, yes, the chickens that I have in my furries orgy, they were here last night. All right, so you're saying that the bankruptcy box building managers are keeping my secret of being a swinger, and that's why I am not getting more riled up over some of the things that have happened.
7: Exactly. Your car's getting dinged. You got people trespassing. Doors are being left open, and you're just taking it, and it's not like you. I'm surprised.
0: Oh, I'm taking it in more ways than one. Oh, yeah, you should have seen what happened last week.
7: It explains all the weird things you got going on there, too, like, oh, turn on the wallless wall or close the windowless windows. It's all odd.
0: Yeah, the swingless sex swing that we had installed in the living room. All of these. All right, Cam, it's an interesting theory. Thank you. There's a woman who is investigating. You know how Epstein had that Zorro ranch in New Mexico? She's been investigating that. Now, this woman used to work for the Los Angeles Times and the Boston Globe. Her name is Elisa Valdez Rodriguez, and she's been out in New Mexico, living in New Mexico, and she has been investigating Epstein's Zorro Ranch, and God only knows what was going on there. Now, I do know that the state is investigating some of the stuff there. They're actually doing an investigation. There's all sorts of rumors, and I don't know what to make of stuff being true or not true. You know, he's buried people out there. He's killed people out there. I don't know. Maybe, but now this reporter says that she has been targeted by an energy attack, like Havana syndrome. She says, it appears that my home has been located by whoever is unhappy about my reporting about Zorro Ranch and the local cover up here and the military intelligence roots of the child sex trafficking operation Jeffrey Epstein and Ghislaine Maxwell were running here in New Mexico. This morning, I was hit in my home by two episodes of what I later learned were likely direct energy weapon attacks. We wasted no time in leaving the house for good. Now, she left her house immediately. She says that somebody was directing this thing from, I think they put something on her roof, she says. And then later, she says that the second attack was a big semi-truck that was parked across the street from her house, that they had this directed energy weapon in the back of the semi-truck. They point it at her house. She says that they are able to create a 3D map of the interior of your house without actually being in there with this whatever direct energy weapon, and that then they targeted her specifically. They can get you right to, like, even the body part that they want to target, you know, your heart or brain or whatever. And so she's living in safe houses before she flees the United States. She says that A backpack-sized weapon was placed on her roof by private military contractors. Now, there's no evidence of any of this, by the way. She says that the second round, like I mentioned, came from a large semi-truck. The devices have gotten smaller now. Some are the size of large machine guns, she says. She says that she had all the symptoms of Havana syndrome. Now, if you remember, this started with our diplomats in Cuba, and that they were being hit by what people believe to be an energy weapon. They're getting headaches, ringing in the ears, nausea, vomiting. They're just completely out of it, and they have long lasting issues with this. Now, there's a debate about whether this is even true or happening or not. There's been investigations into this. Does anyone believe? Because I'm very skeptical of this. I think this lady is a kook. I don't think that anybody is using a direct energy weapon on this lady. She has absolutely no proof, no evidence, no backup. How she came up with the idea that somebody put a backpack-sized weapon on her roof, I don't know. Show me the proof of this. Does anyone believe that they're actually that this is possible?
2: Well, I think it's possible, but I doubt it's because of this Epstein stuff. I don't think it's actually happening to her. I think she's probably crazy, because if you were getting too close to the Epstein thing, they would just
3: take you out.
2: They'd kill you. Why waste your time with this?
0: Yeah, with an energy attack.
2: Yeah, just
0: they just make it look like a car crash or something, yeah, right?
2: Or even just a sniper rifle and just go, I don't know who did it. Or just kidnap you and you disappear like Nancy Guthrie's mom or whatever. I mean, you just be gone. So why waste your time with this keeping you alive thing? They would just literally take you out.
0: That's why, like, Alex Jones, the conspiracy theorist, he's always been saying for the past 20 years, the government is trying to kill me. If the government were trying to kill Alex Jones, wouldn't they have killed him by now?
2: They could.
0: And you go, they would know that they can't, because then they would. Well, they wouldn't make it look like they, you know, yeah, it wouldn't be a sniper. You'd just have a heart attack, and they would have poisoned you with some secret poison that only the government has.
2: Yeah, doesn't Russia have? Is it Russia or North Korea that has that poison that they just touch you?
0: Put on your hands.
2: Put it on
0: a doorknob,
2: and then you have a heart attack, and then that's it.
0: They put it in one guy that they ended up getting. They dusted the inside of his underwear with that poison, and they broke into his hotel room and put it in his underwear, and that got him.
2: So you can do any of this. If you really wanted to take somebody out because they're getting too close to the truth, you take them out. Now,
0: absolutely.
2: At the same time, I mean, Trump's doing weird things to cover up the Epstein stuff. I mean, not
0: like what? What's he doing? Iran war?
2: We have a war in Iran. Whatever we did in Venezuela, he's went against Thomas Massie for the last, and like campaigned against him for some reason, which guy was super Republican. But the only thing that he didn't agree on with Trump was the Epstein stuff. Trump turned on Marjorie Taylor Greene because she was talking too much about the Epstein stuff. It's just very strange the amount of what he's doing. Let's not forget that Epstein died while Trump was president. I know everybody likes to say it was Hillary Clinton. Well, who's president? She wasn't in charge of anything. Trump was president at the time.
0: So he died during Trump's first term? Is that
2: 2019.
0: Okay.
2: I don't know why the blame was ever getting put on her at all. Trump was the president. Anyways, anytime anybody starts getting too loud about Epstein, something weird happens around the world.
0: War gets started.
2: Yeah, it's strange. But again, I don't think
0: all of that is a distraction from Epstein. At this point, isn't most of the Epstein stuff out there? Maybe no. There is a lot to be uncovered.
2: Yeah,
0: I don't know.
2: I don't think most of it is. They kept saying they were going to release him, and then they didn't, and then they did release him, and it was supposed to be totally unredacted. Wasn't unredacted. And so, I don't know.
0: What more is out there, do you think? Like,
2: all those
0: we
2: names.
0: We know that they were friends. They were good friends. We know that.
2: I don't even know if Trump was in it. I don't even know. I'm just saying it's weird that this guy got convicted for all these sex crimes of trafficking children, but he trafficked them to apparently nobody. Nobody else exists. He was just trafficking them around to himself. It doesn't make sense.
0: Mike says, it doesn't sound too far off. Remember, they found that pilot that got shot down in Iran last month just by his heartbeat. Yeah, I forget what they called that thing. They had some sort of very technical, it's not a weapon. It could be used as a weapon eventually or to target people for sure. But it's essentially, they fly drones or planes or whatever over a wide area. And then they analyze, they use AI to analyze everything that's, all the signals, everything that's coming from that area. And they can pinpoint somebody's heartbeat, like in the middle of a desert. It was pretty amazing technology. That's how they found the guy, that pilot that had been shot down. But still, to Charlie's point, why don't you just kill this reporter and make it look like an accident?
2: Done. You do that in an hour. You go, okay, we're going to take this lady out. I mean, it's just over.
0: And wouldn't the neighbors, I don't know where she lives in New Mexico, but wouldn't somebody be like, hey, there's a...
3: No.
0: There's a black ops team on your roof. Like, wouldn't somebody see something in order to... I think this lady has probably just gone off the deep end. She used to work for the LA Times, the Boston Globe. I wonder why she doesn't work for any of those organizations now. She might have just lost her marbles, and she's a complete nutcase. I just find this to be pretty unbelievable. Doogie, what do you have coming up in the shizzy?
3: There is a video of a Major League Baseball player did something on the field, and his manager, the baseball manager of the team, was embarrassed by what the player did. What was it? I think Charlie will like it a lot, what this move was. I'll have it for you coming up next.
0: All right, we'll get to that right after this on Rover's Morning Glory. Hang on.
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0: shizzy is coming up in just a moment. What do you have on the way, Dougie?
1: There's a move that was done during a Major League Baseball game. The manager was embarrassed by it, but I think Charlie will enjoy it. I'll have the story for you next.
0: All right, we'll get to that in just a moment. Let me read you some text messages that have come in. Poisoned Wang says, allegedly shot down and found pilot. Not one picture, and they've never released a name. Very suspicious. Talking about the person rescued that was shot down in Iran, the pilot. And B1 says, Ghost Murmur. Yes, that's right. Ghost Murmur was the name of the... It's not a weapon. It's a technology. Now, it's a technology that they used to find that missing pilot, but I'm sure that's not why they developed it. Why would you develop a technology like that? It's to kill people. It's to find people who are in hiding and kill them. Speaking of conspiracies, Dan says Charlie Kirk was killed after being...
2: Okay, I'm going to try to work this one out. Unless I'm...
0: What was that sound effect for?
3: You were reading text messages.
2: There we go. Okay.
0: Oh, okay.
2: Okay, cool.
0: Dan says Charlie Kirk was killed after being critical of Trump on Epstein files non-release. And Nick says you guys should look into the 15 missing scientists. I believe this lady is 100% telling the truth. Yes, there's a conspiracy theory going around that all these scientists who have got, basically anybody who works in academics, they're now being, or science, they are now, if something happens to you, you're killed or you go missing, it becomes a conspiracy theory. Now, some of these people have just disappeared. They were suicidal and whatnot. Like even their wives have been like, hey, you left the house with a gun, whatever. So far, I haven't seen too much evidence that there is actually anything going on with any of these, but worth looking into, I suppose. Saybrook says, tell Charlie that almost every leading legal mind that has anything to do with the Epstein files has cleared Trump of any and all wrongdoing.
2: Well, that's just not true.
0: Including the prosecuting attorney for Epstein. Tell him he's just desperate and to let it go. Additionally, Clinton killed Epstein because he was getting too close to Bill.
2: Well, how did he do it? At the time, the Clintons had held no power.
0: There's part of the deep state, though, Charlie, obviously.
2: I thought Trump was cleaning up the deep state. I don't know if Trump's in them or not. He's listed as named in them. I don't know if he's named as any sort of a person that did anything wrong, but there was clear cover-ups.
0: There's allegations by people in the Epstein files of people who've said that Epstein trafficked them to Donald Trump. Those were in the files. Yeah. They weren't released at first. They were released later after people deduced, wait, there's missing FBI reports.
2: There's missing pictures that people could see on Epstein's desk that they were able to see from other pictures. And they go, wait a second. And this, they've blocked out who's in the picture. Do you remember that? They were showing pictures that people were able to figure out. Wait, you didn't release this picture. You said you're going to release everything. And I go, oh, you're right. We did a little oversight there. So I don't know that he's cleared at all. I also don't know that he's guilty. I'm not saying he is. All I know is that he, for some reason out of nowhere, two of his biggest supporters he turned on. And now he's turning on Lauren Boebert. Also, she's trying to get to the bottom.
0: Epstein files released.
2: Yeah, what did he post about her recently? And he made Marjorie Taylor Greene just quit. I mean, she quit. That was one of his biggest fans. And out of nowhere, she started talking about Epstein too much and Trump turned on her. That's odd. That's very strange, right? He loves loyalty. That's his number one thing. Be loyal. Mm-hmm. Well, why is talking about Epstein being disloyal? Why is that disloyal? What are you saying?
0: All right. Gives you something to think about.
2: Just gives you something to think about. It's just
0: something else to think about. True Adam View says, Alex Jones didn't say the government is trying to kill him. You literally made that up out of thin air. Actually, I didn't. He's said that repeatedly. I specifically can recall an interview that I saw with him. I want to say it was on 60 Minutes, but I'm not sure. It could have been on something else. I think it was 60 Minutes years ago where he said that the government was trying to kill him.
2: Didn't he say somebody was following him around New York at one point? I think he was on...
0: Yes, he said this repeatedly.
2: Yeah.
0: A quick Google search says, yes, Alex Jones has repeatedly claimed on his broadcast that shadowy factions within the U.S. government are trying to kill, assassinate, or otherwise permanently silence him. Yeah, this is not something
2: it's like
0: I
2: his number one
0: up.
2: Thing that they're trying to cover it up. He's getting the truth out. It is at the risk of his own safety. This is his, yep. That's one of
0: that's
2: his,
0: the number one thing. And number two is the frogs are turning gay. Greg, you want another conspiracy theory here, Charlie? Okay. I don't know if you've heard about this one.
2: Keep going.
0: I didn't believe this until I also did a quick Google search.
2: All right.
0: Who got married over the weekend?
1: Trump.
2: Donald Trump Jr.?
0: Yes.
2: Mm-hmm.
0: He married a woman named,
1: Brigetta?
0: Bettina Anderson.
1: What is it? What?
0: Bettina. What did you think?
1: I said Brigetta. Bettina.
0: I think it's Bettina Anderson.
1: Bettina. Okay.
0: Do you know anything about Bettina Anderson, Charlie?
2: No. I've never even heard the name.
0: Well, her father was Harry Loy Anderson Jr. Do you know anything about him?
2: Say it again.
0: His name is Harry Loy Anderson Jr. He's since passed away.
2: No. Okay.
4: I know Harry Anderson.
2: I don't know. He, senior?
4: Night Court.
0: He.
2: Oh, okay.
0: He was Jeffrey Epstein's banker.
1: Okay.
0: True story.
2: Well, yeah. Jeffrey Epstein's banker.
4: They're in the same circles.
2: These guys are in the same circles all the time.
0: Yeah, but long-time banker, Palm Beach National Bank and Trust Company. In fact, there's a letter that I'm looking at here from this woman's father who just married Donald Trump Jr., who says, Mr. Epstein enjoys an excellent reputation in our community. Jeffrey is a gentleman of the highest integrity, and I would not hesitate to recommend him and any of his entities to you in this referral letter. And goes on and on about their long banking relationship for many, many years. So Epstein's banker's daughter just married Donald Trump Jr. over the weekend.
1: That's interesting.
2: That's not even a surprise to me at all. Like, of course. Of course that's what happened.
0: I'm not saying there's anything. Look, I'm not a conspiracy theorist. I don't think that banker had any idea what was going on.
2: What are you talking about? He's going through the guy's accounts going, you're buying a dentist chair. That's weird. What's that? What's with the dentist?
0: For your private island.
2: What's with the dentist chair? Do you think, let's go through your budget for the month. It's a lot of date rape drugs you're buying this month. That seems, or whatever he's doing. Of course the guy knows what's going on.
0: No, some guy who's the president of a bank.
2: He's
0: his banker.
4: He's not his accountant. He's his banker.
0: Yeah, his banker.
4: I don't know what that means.
2: I don't know what that means either.
0: He's the president of whatever or founder of whatever this bank is.
2: He just owns a bank?
0: Yeah.
2: Oh, he's not his banker.
0: Yeah, not his day-to-day account. Well, no, they say he's his banker.
1: So a banker, like I have a banker, my bank guy.
0: Uh-huh.
1: Anything, I talk to him about stuff. He doesn't see it. I mean, he can go into my accounts and see stuff. But that's a banker where he kind of guides you and helps you.
0: Do they have, if they go into your accounts and they look at that, could anybody do that who works for the bank? I'm just curious. Would it be flagged? Because
1: I know
0: in the old days, not that my mother ever did this working in a hospital, but other people who worked in hospitals, if there was a celebrity who was admitted to the hospital, the other people, not my mother, other people might look up their medical records and find out what's going on and come home and tell their relatives about that.
4: Your mom saw this?
1: Who'd she see? What celebrity?
0: My mom didn't see anybody.
1: Who did her
2: friend see?
0: Well, I'm sure my mother probably ratted people out who were
2: She was
0: looking at medical records without authorization.
1: Of who did she rat out? Who were they looking at?
0: I don't recall any. I think Sharon Stone at one point.
1: Really?
4: Oh, nice.
0: Brooke Shields.
1: Really?
0: Anybody in the news? that kind of stuff. Now, in the old days, you could get away with that. Now, when you look at somebody, everything's logged. You look at somebody's medical records, it's all, you know, online, digital. They're going to know, okay, what login looked at this. They're going to flag, I think, internally. They're going to go, why is somebody in the lab looking up Doogie's medical records of a procedure that she had done or something? You know, like...
1: No one's going to know, though. If I don't know, like, they could be doing that. Not, I don't care.
0: I believe that the hospital systems... that.

0: that they would even know they have mechanisms in place that would say, hey, that's out of the ordinary. That person shouldn't be accessing that.
1: Like, why are you in the STD files and you work in the, I don't know, whatever.
0: In a hip replacement.
1: Yes. Like, why are you looking that up? Why are you looking up this person that has nothing to do with what's going on?
2: Okay.
0: Yeah. And so I'm wondering if banks have a similar mechanism. Could a... If you walk into a bank and somebody's like, "Yeah, I wonder how much money Chocolate Charlie has." Are they looking into your bank account? I mean, there should be some sort of mechanism that prevents people from being able to do that. I don't know. I've never worked in a bank, so I don't know how it works. But
2: I know that I know my guy saw, because he yelled at me. This was years ago. He yelled at me for my credit card.
0: Spending too much money on dance stuff.
2: No, my credit card. He's like, "What are you doing? We just got this down," and it was back up. And this was a long time ago, and
1: but that's your banker looking up your stuff while you're standing
2: right,
1: there.
2: But I don't know how he saw my credit card. How did he see my credit card balance? It wasn't through the
1: Huntington
2: Bank. I was like, damn. So, and he yelled it. He gave it to me. It's like,
0: So you're telling me that at the bank that you bank at, that he looked up your credit card, which was not issued by that bank. It's issued by a different, okay. Well, there's a couple of ways, I guess. I mean, if they run your credit report, not that I'm saying you did, but that would show up, the balance on your credit card. But also, whatever payment you're making to that credit card is going to show up on your bank statements, because it's going to be a payment to, you know.
1: That's true, yeah.
0: Whatever, American Express or whatever.
2: Yeah, I don't know. But you're saying, like, can he just go into my account now and see what my balance is?
0: That's a good question.
2: And then
0: I
2: can
0: have
2: he
0: no
2: say,
0: idea.
2: What are you doing? You know, like, I don't know.
0: I don't know. Huh. Yeah. So anyway, so Trump Jr. just married the daughter of Epstein's banker. Who knew? Doogie, are you ready for? Yes.
2: I used to go into my dad's account because I worked in a bank as a teller. And I used to go into his account. That was a long time ago.
0: Yeah, again, that was before, you know, that was in the old days. I think things are more documented and audited now. At least in my mind, they are. I don't know for sure, but one would think,
2: He had a separate, he came through the drive-thru and he's like, tell your mother and I'll kill you. And I'm like, okay, Dad. He had like separate accounts from her. It was like a
0: Sheila
2: separate,
0: says,
2: okay.
0: Sorry, go on.
2: No, it's okay.
0: With electronic medical records, anytime you log on to somebody's chart, there's an electronic record with your initials with a time and date on there.
2: So you get busted.
0: Here's somebody. Missy says, members of Lorain County 911 are getting busted right now for illegally looking up personal records. 911 Elyria got raided and they took computers and stuff out of there. Mike says, I work for Charlie's bank. I see he just purchased a 12-inch dildo online yesterday.
1: Whoa, so that's a HIPAA violation. You can't tell anybody about that.
0: Into your accounts. Kim says, you can look up anyone's account working at a bank, but most banks can see the history of who's been in that person's account. There are no consequences. And although somebody else says, I work for a very large bank, and yes, for high-profile clients, you would be flagged and immediately terminated if you go into their accounts. So getting some conflicting information there. Anonymous, you're on Rover's Morning Glory. Good morning, Anonymous.
3: Yo, Rover, what's going on?
0: Hey, what's happening?
3: Not a lot, so I can't really say a whole lot. I work for a bank in Cleveland. I'm in back office digital, so we could see everything. I could file any sort of information I have on you. I could look at your entire online banking session. I can see exactly what you clicked on, who you're paying, where your money's going. Anything you can imagine is tracked, you know, obviously for fraud purposes. And what the other person said is true as well. You know, if I looked up LeBron James, you know, it's going to get flagged and, you know, it's not going to end well for us. But if you do business with a bank, anyone with the right amount of clearance can see anything that you're doing at any point. So
0: now, all right. So let's say that you look up Doogie's account. Is anybody going to flag that? Would this set off any red flags or not? Maybe for LeBron James, but what about for a normal person?
3: Probably not, because, you know, the layman's not going to see a random name and say, oh, well, no big deal. As long as you're within a geographical area and you're not blasting stuff all over the place, you'll probably be fine. But, you know, obviously as the sensitivity of the name goes up, you know, the different screening methods and what they're looking for goes up too. But if I were to look up a random Cleveland celebrity, weatherman, you know, radio host, probably not going to be too much collateral damage for me.
0: Mm-hmm. I understand. All right. Thank you, Anonymous. All right. I'd do that if I worked in a bank and...
1: Oh, like anytime you had downtime, you'd start just looking people stuff up.
0: You'd be like, oh, what does this person have?
1: What did he just buy?
0: If you wanted to date somebody, you'd be like, how much money does this dude have,
2: oh,
0: right? Like if you were a teller at a bank or something. I heard a story about that from somebody that years ago, in where did I live at the time? I don't know. It was somebody that... They were a banker or a teller at a bank, and a guy kept coming in there. True story. He keeps coming in there doing his banking, and this teller is like, realizes this guy's got a bunch of money in his account. And what happens? The teller ends up marrying that guy.
2: Oh, and she, really?
0: Yeah, basically targeted. I'm not saying, you know, anything. She didn't kill the guy or anything like that, but. Would there have been an interest if she didn't see his bank account or if his bank account had $500 in there as opposed to $50 million or something? I don't know. Shirley in Pennsylvania, you're on Rover's Morning Glory. Good morning, Shirley.
4: Good morning, Rover.
0: Hey.
4: I remember when you were talking about that, I was cleaning this, well, just a medical clinic in our town, and there was like about four of us, and this is around 1992. Remember when everybody had those files? You know, they would just pull them out, your files. Mm-hmm. They had like a special place that we would sweep up and clean. And the first thing we all would do, you know, not like every one of us, but we'd get back there and you could think of somebody you went to school with per se that you hated. And you looked them up or her and... You could see everything in the file.
0: I had no idea she had chlamydia last year. That slut.
4: Yeah, you're like, yes, we got her. I know now.
0: Yeah, look at this, man. I never really thought about that. Now, this is in the old days when it's just a filing cabinet or something. But
4: exactly.
0: But look, people, given the opportunity, they're going to do it. Yeah.
4: Yeah, it had everybody. You know, you had your gynecologist, you had... Heart, you had every kind of doctor in the clinic, and bang bang boo, you got to know everything. But like I said, that was then and this is now, so
0: that's how we found out about Charlie's perforated colon. A cleaning lady told me about that. All right, thank you, Shirley. Doogie, are you ready for the shizzy?
2: Yeah, I'll do a very quick
0: here we go.
2: Hear the shizzy on Rover's Morning Glory. Former FBI Director James Comey is set to go to trial October 21st. The date is set. This is, of course, over the controversial social media post featuring seashells arranged to read 8647. So federal prosecutors allege the image was a coded threat against the president. So that trial has been set.
0: So ridiculous. Everyone knows that's ridiculous, but all right, go on.
2: A Canadian by the name of Neville Green got a ticket for running a red light back in 2007, and it took 19 years for his appeal to be heard. Green sent regular requests for updates on the status of his appeal, but heard nothing. Somehow, a judge recently picked up the case and found that Green did not get the legal support he was entitled to in order to effectively argue this case. The judge ruled that Green's case was mishandled and delayed inexcusably. It took 19 years and a lot of persistence,
0: years.
2: But Green's record is now clean.
0: Wouldn't it already, like, fall off of your driving record or whatever after 19 years? Don't things just stay on your driving record for a few years, 5 years, 3 years, 7 years, something like that? I mean, 19 years, this guy's still going on and on about that. All right.
2: A Florida traveler burned his bare feet on a scorching pool deck. This was on a Carnival cruise ship. Well, that's all according to his $5 million lawsuit that claims two others have had to have their lower extremities amputated because of similar injuries.
0: So he got, burns on his feet?
2: Yes. It was a 20-step jaunt from the pool to his shoes. This was on Carnival Magic's Lido deck. And the surface was so dangerously hot that within a matter of seconds, he says in his lawsuit that he'd suffered second-degree burns on the soles of his feet.
0: So you're telling me that this guy gets out of the pool on this cruise ship. He's put his shoes down probably like by a lounge chair or something on the pool deck.
2: Goes into the pool.
0: So he gets out of the pool and he walks 20 steps to get to his shoes.
2: Yes.
0: And his feet are burned up.
2: Yes.
0: So badly. And some people have done this and they had to have their feet amputated.
2: Yes. Two people had such bad burns, their feet had to be amputated according to the suit. And another 42 passengers have complained about the white hot surfaces surrounding the pools of the Carnival's fleet.
0: That's insane.
2: Yes.
0: Oh my God. Now, I mean, I wonder if when you get out of the pool, because we've all probably walked across hot pavement, blacktop or something, and it's that first step or two, you're like, yeah, this is a little bit hot, like out, and then you're like, oh damn, this is really hot. And then you start like hopping around and going as fast as you can. But I wonder if when you get out of the pool, if it's even worse because your feet are wet, and then you step on the super hot deck. And I'll bet it just like, it almost boils the water, if that makes sense, and steams your feet, causing incredible burns, just theoretically.
1: I did this at the beach once. I was at the beach and the sand burned my feet and it gave me huge blisters, massive blisters.
0: Really?
1: Yes.
0: Did you realize as you were walking, like, damn, this is hot?
1: Yeah. I'm going, this is hot, but I didn't think it was that bad at all. I mean, it was definitely really hot, but I was like, this is really hot. And then continued on. And then when I sat down and looked at my feet, I remember there was the blister formed, popped, and was filled with sand.
0: Oh.
1: Huge, massive blister. I mean, massive. Like the size.
0: How long were you walking on the beach for? Is this like 20 steps like this guy, or were you walking half a mile on the beach?
1: Probably not that long. I don't know. I was like 17 or so. I don't know. I don't remember exactly, but the blister was the size of my like heel. Like my entire heel bubbled and popped up, and then it was like formed a pocket, and as I walked it was just collecting sand underneath my feet.
0: You would think that if you have a cruise ship that everybody's going to be out on the, who knows if this lawsuit has merit, I don't know, we'll find out, but you think if you had a cruise ship like Carnival Cruises, you would design, you know, everybody's going to be using the pool, you know, you're going to be out in the wherever, it's hot as hell and the sun's coming down on that, you'd think they'd use a different material for that pool deck that wouldn't be so hot.
1: The Lido deck. I don't know just where he would have been.
0: Okay, so
1: looks like kind of fake wood or maybe, you know.
0: I think it's some sort of fake, it says here it's some sort of fake teak wood or something made out of, I don't know what it's made out of. All right.
2: And finally, this is the story that I teased about a Milwaukee Brewers player, and this is him on the field after he does something that he's pretty impressed by, and his manager is really upset with this.
5: Strike, great call. Burleson is going to challenge it. Cardinals have two.
0: Look at that. That was so great. And that batter is pitched.
2: Yeah.
0: Whoever this pitcher is, can you explain
2: what you just saw? Yeah,
0: what did he do exactly?
1: Well, he throws one down. It's a strike. And then he does the suck it sign.
0: Three suck it signs. Three in a row.
1: Well, three until they cut away. We don't even know. There could have been more suck it.
2: Yeah.
0: And it was indeed a strike. So the guy challenged it. But it was a strike, just barely. I like this challenging the calls and stuff. I think it adds a...
2: Yeah, Pat Murphy, the coach of Milwaukee, says it's unacceptable, just unacceptable, in his post-game press conference. There you go. That's a shizzy on Rover's Morning Glory.
0: All right. I've got to take a quick break. We'll be right back. Hang on.
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6: Listen

0: Lancaster, says Dougie. In paragraph two, the manufacturer was warning Carnival Cruises since 2014 that the material on the pool deck can become extremely hot in the sun, and Carnival has done nothing about it. Well, it's at least according to the lawsuit. Okay. Yeah.
1: Okay.
0: And Poisoned Wang says, you're thinking about it backwards. The steam creates a protective layer on the foot, shielding the heat. That's how walking across hot coals works, at least. I have seen that people who walk across hot coals, that the sweat on your feet somehow does create, you're a little bit nervous, your feet are sweating naturally, and you walk across these hot coals and you're protected from it.
2: Why doesn't that just burn? Why doesn't a hot coal burn your foot off just like this guy got burned?
0: Good question. I don't know. And then Ryan says, though, if you've ever gotten an oven mitt wet and then you grab something out of the oven, the heat goes right through it as opposed to protecting your hand like it does when it's dry.
1: It sears it, yeah.
0: I wouldn't have known that either. So something's going on, though. If according to this lawsuit, how would they keep this quiet, by the way? You're telling me two different people have been on Carnival Cruise Lines and have had to have their feet amputated after they walked across the pool deck and burnt their feet? Their feet cut off.
1: Yeah, I'm sure they paid them a lot of money. NDA. Right?
0: I guess. Would you, if
1: millions.
0: If Carnival Cruise said, we'll pay you $20 million, but you can't tell anybody that you had to cut your feet off because you went on a Carnival Cruise, would you take that cash?
1: Yes.
2: Yeah. Oh, yeah. I mean, my feet are already gone. If you're asking, would I cut my feet off for $20
1: million? No.
2: That's a debatable thing. But if
0: but
2: they're already
0: you
2: gone.
0: Want to? I get it. You want money, and I'm sure they did get money. But wouldn't you want the ability to warn other people, like, hey, watch out. I had to have my feet amputated. I don't want this to happen to you.
2: No.
1: What do I care about? I want the $20 million.
2: I mean, yeah, that'd be nice to be able to warn people. But
1: Rover, come on. You would take the money.
0: I want the money, no doubt.
1: You're concerned about other people? No.
2: Never.
0: If they said, you get $20 million if you keep your mouth shut, or $15 million, you can say whatever. I'll take the $15 million
2: well,
0: to be able to talk
2: an,
0: about.
2: An option.
1: It wasn't
2: an,
1: yeah. It's 20 and you shut your mouth.
0: 20 million or nothing? Well, no. You know you're not going
2: to
0: get
2: nothing.
0: Well,
2: you try to sue him then, and then, you know, maybe you win, maybe you don't.
0: Jeez, that's just really unbelievable to me that people have had to have their feet amputated from that. Huh. There's two videos. I don't know. I haven't watched one. In fact, this came in via email. I don't know. Charlie, I guess maybe you've gotten this video. I don't know. But somebody says that they have, let me see, let me pull up this email here. So do you remember Carrie from Rochester and the saga of what happened there?
1: Yes.
0: Yep. The dearly departed Carrie from Rochester, a friend of Jeffrey's. Describe what happened, Jeffrey.
3: My understanding was, the way I remember it was, Monroe County deputies wanted to do a welfare check, maybe on somebody that she knew. Her dog got out, bit one of the deputies. Deputy shot the dog. Carrie, my understanding, became very despondent because that dog, I said before, was the center of her universe. She was very close with that dog. Didn't go anywhere without her, you know, out the dog. And committed suicide. That's the basic gist of what I believe would happen. I even read the news report of the local news station to see if I can maybe get more information, but that's just what it was said in the news out in that area.
0: Well, Joe sent me, I haven't watched it. So I don't know if it's ready to play. I don't know if it needs to be. I have no idea. I haven't seen this, but Joe sent video of, I guess, is this body cam video, Charlie, or what is it?
2: Yeah, it's body cam video of the dog getting killed and then Carrie's last moments.
1: Oh, God.
0: What do you mean last moments?
2: I mean, this is the last time she's filmed before she killed herself.
0: Oh. Is there anything that, I mean, I don't necessarily have to play this video, but you've seen this video?
2: Mm-hmm.
0: What happens exactly? Can you describe how did the dog get shot?
2: To this house.
0: Uh-huh.
2: Carrie's not there, by the way. Carrie's not there. It's this other guy, I guess they co-own the dog. The dog's with this guy.
0: Okay.
2: Cops go to the house. Dog runs out of the door because this guy is wasted. Okay. I mean, absolutely hammered. He might have called the police on himself. I'm very confused on that. So the police,
0: drugs, or you think, or
2: I think he sounds drunk. I mean, very drunk. And then, well, so when they arrive at the house, the dog runs out, bites the cop.
0: The cop bites the cop.
2: Oh yeah, I'm not blaming the cop at all. I mean, the dog gets out. And
0: I didn't know what happened because you know when something like this happens in the past. We've had cases where the police will shoot a dog. Some cases you look at it, you go, what's going on? That's completely unnecessary. Other cases, I've had to make the unfortunate argument that, yeah, what they did was justified. A dog's coming at them is, you know,
2: I think a taser could work, maybe. I don't know. But, I mean, this happened pretty quick. This person shows, officer shows up at the house. Dog runs out full speed, starts, looks like attacking. And cop shoots the dog. And then the dog runs off into the woods or something.
0: Oh, so the dog doesn't die immediately. The dog runs away.
2: And then nobody can find the dog, but nobody's really looking for the dog at the same time, from what I could tell.
0: Because they're probably trying to arrest the guy.
2: Yeah, and this guy comes out. He goes, what are you doing here? And they're like, you called the police. And he's like, I didn't call the police. And I'm like, yes, you did. You called the police. Here, what is the problem? And he's wasted. And then he's like, where's my dog? And then Carrie shows up on the scene because she got an alert on her phone because the dog has GPS, said your dog is like, it's left its area, whatever area. Mm-hmm. So she shows up, goes, where's the dog?
0: So it has like a collar with GPS on it or mm-hmm. something. And said, okay, so she gets an alert, the dog, you could probably set up a perimeter around your house or neighborhood
2: something,
0: or whatever.
2: I assume something like that. And,
0: and it leaves the perimeter and it sends you an alert on your phone.
2: So she shows up and then the cops are saying, well, they don't really tell her that they shot her. They shot the dog. Uh-huh. She keeps going, where's my dog?
0: Do you think the cops even knew that they shot the dog? I mean, they aim, they shoot, the dog bites them or whatever.
2: Yeah.
0: You think that they did know that they shot the dog? Or did they think maybe the dog just got scared, grazed, whatever, ran away?
2: No.
0: Okay.
2: And then that's it. That's the video. And she keeps looking for a dog, and then that's the video. It's really depressing.
0: Jeez, that is. I mean, that really is. Look, it's a very unfortunate situation, but the police officer, in your mind, didn't do anything wrong. This was defending himself or herself from getting bit by this dog. What kind of dog was it? How big was this dog?
2: It's a large German Shepherd.
0: Okay.
2: A police dog. I mean, basically, well, a real police dog is a Belgian Malinois, but they look very similar. So, German Shepherd.
0: Jeez, mighty. Well, there's another animal video that's maybe not as depressing as that. This one's a little bit strange. This is RFK Jr., who's on the patio of Dr. Oz. Allegedly, he's at Dr. Oz's house. He's got his wife, that actress, Cheryl Hines, there with him. And there are two snakes that have come up. I don't know where this house is. It looks like the ocean is in the background or something. I don't know where this is. Two snakes come up into the patio. And these are pretty big snakes. These are like they're long. They're not like real thick, but they're pretty long snakes. Kind of looks like the snakes that Mary from St. Louis, she had a snake in her backyard. I don't think we ever played that video, but she sent me the video of the snake in her backyard. Kind of looks like this. RFK Jr. becomes an instant snake wrangler just so bizarrely. He's wearing a suit, okay? He takes a sport coat off. He's got his tie on, his button-down shirt, his slacks, his dress shoes, and he starts just randomly grabbing. It's not the way that I would... Like when you watch, you remember that show, The Crocodile Hunter, or any of those animal shows where they're going to grab a snake? They're not doing it like RFK Jr. I've never seen this technique to actually wrangle a snake before, to grab a snake. And then, bizarrely, the video.
2: I just want to go back. Do you remember 20 days ago what he did? There's a photo of him.
0: What did he do?
2: Caught a bird?
0: Oh, yeah, he's holding a bird. And what he caught this bird at the, I think at the airport, which is strange because...
2: This is what like a 10-year-old boy does all day. Like he's just going around collecting animals, collecting frogs, doing whatever. Like, why do you have a bird? Why are you at the airport with a bird? What are you doing?
0: Well, and this bird, well, the bird got it. I've seen this in airports before, in like huge airport terminals. Sometimes birds will somehow get in there and then they're flying around.
2: Yeah.
0: And they kind of just like hang out and seem to live in there.
2: And you move on. You go, there's a bird in here. And then you, as a passenger at the airport, yeah. You go on and go, that's the airport worker's
0: problem. And you assume somebody, the maintenance guy at the airport, will take care of that if they need to take care of that, not you, right?
2: Not also in charge of everybody's health. You shouldn't be touching random weird animals all the time. And let's not forget the dead whale he cut off with a chainsaw, the dead bear.
0: Didn't he put the whale head on top of the car and drove home with the whale?
2: And then what was the other
0: blood coming into the car?
2: What was the other roadkill story?
4: The deer? Was a deer and the family was in the car and he got out for roadkill?
2: Yes.
0: I don't remember deer, but the bear, there was the bear that he took and he dumped the bear. What?
2: Raccoon penis. He's harvested the raccoon penis.
4: That's what it was.
2: You were confusing. The whale was on top of the roof. The whale head was on top of the roof with his family on vacation, and blubber and juice was flying in.
0: And don't forget, there was also an allegation that he ate a dog in South America.
2: I forgot about that. Jeez, yeah, I forgot. This guy, how often do you see any animal that you go and touch? Ever?
0: A wild animal?
2: Close to never.
0: It's been decades since I've touched a wild animal. I think I was a little kid. Maybe.
2: Were you trying to touch a turtle recently? Within the last 5-6 years, I don't know if you ever got to touch the turtle.
0: All right, I think I did pick up a little turtle. Yeah, I have picked up a little turtle, not the big one. So I can't get the courage up to grab these suckers. There are turtles by my house that are the size of boulders. I mean, these things are enormous. I can't get the courage up to, they have huge claws,
2: but you're not
0: huge mouths.
2: Once a month. You're not doing that once a month. You've thought of maybe touching a turtle. This guy's every day just wrangling.
0: And he has like a full-time job. Like he's wearing a suit going to work. Like this is not a guy who's out in the wilderness.
2: No, but somehow he's doing pest control on the side as a hobby.
0: So here he is at Dr. Oz's house on Dr. Oz's patio, and you can fire up RMGTV at roverradio.com or with the Rover Radio app on your phone, your tablet, or your TV. Check out this technique of snake wrangling, and this goes against everything I've ever heard or seen, because in a guy's mind, you always, I'm not going to plan on wrangling a snake, right?
1: Right.
0: I don't want to wrangle a snake. However, you know that if forced in a life and death situation, life or death situation, and you had to wrangle a snake, you know that there's a technique to do that, right?
1: Yeah.
0: I'll explain it in a second, but wait till you see this video and tell me if you would do it with this technique. Here it is. Yeah. Two snakes there.
1: Oh, Jesus.
0: Why? Just grabbing. I mean, just frantically grabbing, and these things are just going all over,
2: trying to bite him too.
0: Yes,
5: and he grabbed him by the tail.
1: Are they having sex again?
2: Yeah, they're having sex. He claims.
0: Yeah, they were having sex, and he interrupted their sex. Now he's grabbing them by the tail, and they're dangling down. They keep, when you grab a snake, and this is a technique I'm talking about. He's looking at his hand now because he keeps getting bit by these two snakes.
6: The mouths are huge.
5: And he's in our health.
0: And his wife is like, stop, please, stop. And so,
5: jeez.
0: I've never seen something like this. So he grabs him by the tails. Well, that allows the snake to turn around and bite him. Just repeatedly biting his hands. Now, if you're going to grab a snake like that, you're supposed to grab him behind the head, right?
5: Yeah.
2: Yeah, so
0: and then they can't turn around and bite you because they don't have the ability to turn their mouth that much. They can whip their tail around all they want. That's not going to hurt you. But when you grab them by the tail, they have enough body that they can arc back up and bite you, which is exactly what they were doing. But man, that was
4: Their teeth are so sharp. I picked up a garter snake once when I was younger, and it was a little snake, and it bit me, and it, I mean, was bleeding so much for just this tiny little snake. And it, I didn't even feel it, but I knew it had bit me. And I mean, so those snakes are much bigger. I feel like he would be just tore up.
0: Well, here's somebody that says, just because a snake isn't venomous doesn't mean a bite can't be dangerous. Black racers, maybe that's what kind of snake this was, I don't know, naturally have salmonella, and they eat small mice and insects, which can harbor their own risks if freshly eaten. Although Jim says, if you guys grew up in the country, none of this would bother you. Believe me, this is not abnormal. You guys are just city pussies.
2: Yeah, I didn't know RFK Jr. was from the rural country.
7: Like most Kennedys.
2: Yeah, all the Kennedys are very known for that, living on the farm.
7: Yeah.
2: What are you talking about?
0: Well, they do have big estates with a lot of land on them, I suppose.
7: But you can't get more elite than the Kennedys, yeah, I don't think.
0: No.
2: The definition of elite.
0: Wow, just a crazy, like, who would see that on the patio and be like, I have to go over there and grab those two snakes that are mating and swirling around and just
2: leave them
0: and
2: alone.
0: And his wife is like, stop, leave them alone. They're dangerous. They could be dangerous. And
2: is he doing this to impress people?
1: I just think I
0: don't think he has the ability to stop himself. I think he's obsessed with animals for whatever reason, and he just wants to grab animals as much as possible. I guess I just don't think he can help it. I'm not saying it's a bad thing necessarily. Cutting the whale's head off, weird. Pulling the car over because a dead raccoon is on the side of the road so you can cut out its penis, also weird. But somebody, one of his friends did say he wanted to be a vet, and that's why he has this fascination with animals. Okay, I guess still weird, very strange. Doogie, what do you have coming up in our last shizzy of the morning?
1: This is kind of weird. You were talking about living on the moon for 6 months. And I think Charlie said, would you live underwater for 6 months? Uh-huh. Well, how about this real estate news? If you could buy pieces of land that are underwater, I'll explain that story coming up next.
0: All right, we'll get to that in just a minute. Speaking of going to the moon for 6 months, I have a question to Jeffrey about that in just a minute when we come back. An either-or situation, Jeffrey. I want to run this by you. We'll be right back on Rover's Morning Glory. Hang on.
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1: Well, that's a nice way of saying he doesn't give a sh**. Rover's Morning Glory.
2: Shizzy coming up in just a moment. What do you have on the way, Doogie?
3: Imagine this new trend of buying land underwater. I'll explain coming up next.
2: Are you hoping it dries out over time? All right, we'll get to that in just a minute. Jeffrey, somebody had an interesting question for you. We were talking about living on the moon for 6 months. Would you go up to the moon and live on the moon base for 6 months? No, because
4: for several reasons. One, I'll be bored out of my gourd, even though I'll be working. And two, I'm afraid that there'll be a half dozen equipment failures that probably you couldn't take care of.
2: Somebody wants to know, would you rather live on the moon for 6 months? Or have sex with Mary Elizabeth?
4: I'd rather have sex with my wife, thank you very much.
2: Really? Okay. You've been avoiding it at all costs.
4: No, I haven't been avoiding
2: it. You haven't taken your Viagra?
4: No, I haven't been avoiding it. It's just we just waiting for the right time. And if people got a problem with that, well, you need to...
2: You're avoiding it. The first weekend you don't take that Viagra, you go, okay, it wasn't the right time, but... Well, you've had this Viagra for 3 weeks now.
4: All right, guys. Listen, I'll do it when we're both good and ready to do it. You guys worry about your own sex lives. I'll worry about
2: which will happen first. They build that moon base, or Jeffrey has sex with his wife,
4: or Doogie has sex for the first time.
5: Dude, we'll be on Mars before then.
6: Doogie's definitely going to have sex before you at this point.
4: Well, yeah, Jeffrey's always the whole idea.
7: That is. Oh, that's interesting.
2: So you're waiting until Doogie gets laid before you'll have sex again.
4: She can break her dry spell.
7: If Doogie said, let's have sex, would you take your Viagra?
4: She would never have sex
7: again. No, that's not the question.
2: But if she did
7: and said,
4: if I was single.
7: No, you're not single in this situation. It's right now. She says, Jeffrey, I'll take your Viagra. I'll have sex with you.
3: This weekend, we're going to have sex.
4: No.
7: You'd say no, okay. Why? What is the reason?
4: I'm married.
7: That's why. Okay, all right. So you're
2: okay, faithful. But if you weren't married and Doogie said, Jeffrey, take your Viagra, let's have sex right now.
4: If I wasn't married, it's on.
3: Okay.
2: Okay. However, you are married, but you refuse to take the Viagra for your wife.
3: Right, so pretend that I'm married.
2: So you're willing to have sex with Doogie. You would take the Viagra to have sex with Doogie, but you will not take the Viagra to have sex with your wife.
4: Again, like I said, you guys are just twisting the whole situation.
2: There's no twisting. What am I twisting? Let me just say it one more time. You would take the Viagra to have sex with Doogie.
4: Yes.
2: You will not take the Viagra to have sex with your wife.
3: Correct.
5: And?
7: Well, what does that mean?
2: I twisted it. That's what you just said.
7: Yeah, what does that mean? That means you don't have sex.
4: I said, I don't know what it takes to get through all of your reptilian brains.
3: But do you see how we just proved
2: it? No, boil it down to the essence is you don't want to have sex with your wife. Correct. Because you're willing to take the Viagra to have sex with Doogie. But you're not willing to take the Viagra to have sex with your wife.
4: When we're ready to do it, we'll do it. I got to say about that.
7: You always said for the last like 10 years, you said, I want to have sex with my wife, but I can't because I have a broken penis. You finally have the medicine to fix your broken penis, and you won't take it.
4: Just haven't gotten around to it. So there.
6: You could die.
2: But if Doogie wanted to have sex today, you'd get around to taking your Viagra.
4: If I was single.
7: Yeah.
4: There you go.
2: That's my case closed.
7: Case closed.
6: Whatever. Let's go back to the strip club.
7: Oh, yeah.
6: We try it. Just see if it works when we're at the strip club.
2: Oh, Crystal's going to take you to the strip club
7: this weekend.
4: Nice try. She's going to Denver this weekend, and she's got a boyfriend. So
2: yeah.
4: I'm not
2: gonna maybe she wants to take you to Denver with you.
4: No,
2: or with her.
4: I doubt that. I seriously doubt that.
7: Why not just go?
2: There's some good strip clubs there. There's what's the one in Shotgun Willie's?
4: I've never heard of it.
2: Well, you could. Check it out for yourself.
6: You don't have a Jack Shack out there?
4: No. I don't have that type of business venture. Thank you very much.
2: Okay. Let's see. Doogie, are you ready for the shizzy?
3: Yeah.
2: Here we go.
3: Hit a shizzy on Rover's Morning Glory. The International Rescue Committee says the Ebola outbreak in the Democratic Republic of Congo is spreading faster than the response, as overcrowded camps for displaced people, poor conditions, and limited supplies fuel fears that the virus could spread further across the region. They now say more than 220 deaths are believed to be linked to the outbreak, and it continues to grow.
2: If I get Ebola, can they cure me, or is that why they just don't have the treatment there in Africa, or what's going on here?
3: That it's spreading faster than they can treat it, that they can get access to.
2: But I'm just saying, if I got Ebola today, could they take me to the hospital and save me? Because wasn't there a guy that they brought back to the United States, and he had Ebola, and they just go, okay, they cured him, right?
3: I think that, yeah, I think that they have the ability to help you.
2: Okay.
3: I could be wrong. I don't know. I'm just pulling that right out of my ass like Jeffrey does sometimes. The Trump administration has proposed requiring all federal employees, both new hires as well as existing workers, to sign non-disclosure agreements as part of the effort to stop unauthorized leaks to the press. I'm not sure how this would fly. The Office of Personnel Management published a draft NDA in the Federal Register yesterday, and they're seeking public comment. The OPM says the document doesn't create new restrictions on speech and explicitly preserves employees' legal right to make whistleblower disclosures. They're citing examples including DHS employees who leaked information about planned immigration raids and unauthorized disclosures related to U.S. military raid in Venezuela back in January. So the administration has been pursuing leakers aggressively since taking office, including through phone seizures from journalists and new Pentagon press restrictions. One skydiver was killed and another one injured after they collided mid-air. This was during a team jump in Washington State. They say that they were experienced parachutists, Randy Hubbs and Nicole Klein. They were part of an 11-person jump, and this is outside of Seattle. At approximately 1,000 feet above the ground, and with neither jumper

0: aware of the other's position. The two parachutes came in contact, and the impact left Hubs incapacitated and no longer in control of his parachute canopy. So skydiving.
1: So they had already deployed their parachutes, right?
0: Yeah.
1: Okay, so
0: skydiving staff saw him 500 feet up, unresponsive, with his head and arms down and drifting north away from the drop zone. So he was found dead at the scene. And then Klein suffered injuries requiring additional treatment at a medical facility.
2: I think this happened to a guy that came to my school. He was a skydiver and he hit somebody midair. And his legs got torn off.
1: Did he come to the school with no legs, or did this happen after?
2: Oh, no, he came to school with no legs.
0: It
2: was like a powerful story.
0: Ripped off while he was in the air?
2: Yeah, right. So that's, I think that's what I don't know. I was pretty young, but he came in.
1: Probably not ripped off in the air. They probably had to amputate his leg.
2: I don't know, but he's got.
0: Did they fly someplace else?
1: Still looking for him to this day, dude.
2: I don't know. I just remember him.
0: Powerful story. You don't remember it?
2: I was pretty young. He just said, you can overcome whatever. Because I think he's still skydiving.
0: Oh, really?
2: Even after, I think he's in the military, too.
0: A bizarre real estate listing in San Francisco is going viral because the parcel of land is underwater. The asking price was $250 for a 5,000 square foot piece of fully submerged land, but it wound up selling for close to $800. The lot sits near Candlestick State Park and the Hunters Point Shipyard. The listing described the underwater plot as a unique opportunity for creative ownership with possibilities like recreation and strategic land banking. Apparently, there's more where that came from. Several other underwater lots near Hunters Point are expected to hit auctions soon. One longtime local explained that the weird history with these parcels, apparently decades ago, the city planned to fill in parts of the bay and sell the land. The filling eventually stopped, but the property line stayed.
1: That is weird.
0: Can you imagine getting in on something like this if this ends up
1: totally pointless? It's just a waste of money.
0: I don't think so.
1: Okay. I'll sell you two of these plots of land. Give me a couple thousand for them.
0: No. I'm good. Three men wanted in connection. What is that? Three men wanted in connection.
2: There's a loud double up.
1: Where is the loud double up coming from?
2: Our headphones.
1: Here, hold on.
2: Extremely loud, but now it's gone.
0: Three men wanted in connection.
1: Wait, all right, hold on. Let me see something. So let me do an experiment. Bring that music bed down a second. Give me a check, check, check. You tell me if you're doubled up.
0: Check, check, check, check, check.
1: You're doubled up?
0: No. Yes.
2: There it is. Yep.
0: Check.
1: So you weren't when you were talking.
0: No, I am doubled. Check, check, check.
2: Now it's gone.
0: Check, check. Check doubled up.
1: I don't know.
2: Now you're cut off. You just cut off.
1: Yeah, I just cut off. I cut myself off. It's not coming from
0: this whole time, though. That's nothing new. It's been happening every day. Three men wanted in connection with a string of burglaries targeting professional athletes in the U.S. have been arrested in Argentina. The three Chilean nationals are accused of being part of a South American theft group that broke into the homes of high-profile NFL and NBA players, including the Chiefs stars Patrick Mahomes and Travis Kelce. Investigators say the group specifically targeted athletes while they were away, often during games, stealing cash and jewelry and other luxury items worth more than $2 million. So two of the suspects were part of a crew that allegedly robbed the home of an Argentine tennis player, Juan Martin Del Potro, this month. The men were arrested in a joint operation between Argentine and Chilean authorities, and they are now awaiting possible extradition to the United States. The series premiere of Spider-Noir on Amazon is tonight.
2: Oh, yeah, it looks sweet.
0: Nicolas Cage stars in this live-action series based on the Marvel comic Spider-Man Noir. It's set in the 1930s with Cage as a aging hero turned private investigator Ben Reilly.
2: Yeah, I don't think he's Peter Parker, but he's a Spider-Man in the 30s or something.
3: Oh.
0: And so why wouldn't watch he be?
3: Well, they're not all Peter Parker anyway.
2: Well, there's Miles Morales.
3: Yeah.
2: That's one.
4: The multiverse is douchey. Uh-huh.
2: But Spider-Noir, didn't Spider-Noir show up in one of the Spider-Mans recently? Maybe the Spider-Man cartoon?
3: I don't know.
2: Movie? Anyways, it looks cool. It's, you can watch it in black and white. Looks like an
1: or color.
0: Or color.
1: They have the option.
2: Yeah, it's an old, it looks old-timey, looks cool. Yeah.
1: Okay.
0: Oreo is releasing limited edition cookies inspired by BTS on June 8th. They're purple with a brown sugar pancake flavored cream inspired by the Korean snack Hatyok. I don't know what that is, but the story is everywhere. BTS Oreo combination.
1: Okay.
0: Okay, that looks pretty good. And finally, Lil Wayne, the rapper, is reportedly engaged. TMZ says that he quietly proposed earlier this year to a woman in her 20s from Indiana after keeping his personal life far more private in recent years. So he has previously been linked to several high-profile relationships, and he wanted to keep this to himself. So apparently he is engaged. There you go. That's a shizzy on Rover's Morning Glory.
1: Charlie?
2: Yes.
1: Someone went to high school with you, and they say you're talking about Sergeant First Class Dana Bowman.
2: Okay.
1: That's who had their legs cut off. He was a member of the U.S. Army's elite parachute team, the Golden Knights. Mm-hmm. On February 6th, 1994... he gained worldwide attention when he and his teammate, Sergeant Jose Aguillon, collided midair during the team's annual training. They were practicing a maneuver known as the Diamond Track. The maneuver calls for jumpers to streak away from each other for about a mile, then turn 180 degrees and fly back towards each other, crisscrossing in the sky. They had done it more than 50 times without a mistake. This time, rather than crisscrossing, the two skydivers slammed into each other at a combined speed of 300 miles per hour.
0: Oh, my gosh.
1: Aguillon died instantly. Bowman's legs were severed from his body, so I guess they were severed.
0: Oh, face on you, buddy boy.
1: One above the knee and one below the knee. Bowman's parachute opened on impact. So I guess when he impacted with the, I'm assuming not impact with the ground, but impact with the other guy. He was taken to a hospital in Phoenix. 9 months later, he turned his tragedy into triumph when he became the first double amputee to re-enlist in the United States Army. There he
0: that
1: is.
0: Picture, that's crazy.
2: Oh, and he's that from North Ridgeville High. He went to North Ridgeville High School where I went. So that's why he was there, I guess. Oh.
0: Did they find the legs?
2: I don't know.
0: I mean, who knows where they would go?
1: Where would they end up? Because if you're up there at a high altitude and you're going 150 miles an hour, the other guy's going 150 miles an hour, you collide right into each other. Who knows how far? You could be miles and miles away, that leg.
0: Look at the picture of him, just for an example, on RMG TV. That leg comes off. Look at how high. You don't know
1: how are you going to find that?
0: You're not. Wow. Hmm.
1: I guess somebody goes in their backyard, they go, I found a leg here. What's, you know, a foot, a shoe, like.
0: And does the shoe stay on intact, I wonder? You see shoes fall off in accidents. I don't think
1: so. No, I think it would stay on. I bet he had a boot on, and I bet it stayed on. Like, I've seen these stories about these feet and legs that wash up on the shore in I think Washington State, or Oregon, I think. It's a lot of feet tend to wash up there for whatever reason. And they're just severed feet, still in hiking boots and stuff. Mm. Where do all these come from? For some reason, it just keeps washing up feet right in this particular area of Oregon. And the shoes are still on those feet, so that I think they stay on. Mm. So you were inspired by this, guys. Story.
2: I never give up.
1: You never give up.
3: Well, speaking of feet, how's your wife's foot?
0: Oh, yeah.
3: Any updates?
1: We did go to her 1 week follow up yesterday. She actually had surgery, it was a week ago Monday, but they were closed on Monday. So she went for her follow up yesterday. And the doctor says everything looks good. Everything is okay. Now, she's been in this walking boot She complains that the walking boot is incredibly heavy, that dragging this thing around, you know, as you're walking, I guess it's just really heavy. And on top of that, the walking boot has like a big thick heel, and then any shoe you put with that is, you're off balance. So it's very uncomfortable. So they said she can move into what is, what they call it, soft, a cast shoe or something like that. It's basically, it looks like a weird, it's like an old lady sandal kind of thing. And they can move, but they didn't have any that fit her, so she has to get it online. So she can move into that, get out of the walking cast. They say that in a couple weeks, she can put on a regular shoe and start walking around in a regular shoe.
2: This is a cast shoe.
0: Oh, hideous.
1: Yeah, it kind of looks like that.
0: It's not hideous.
2: That's hideous.
0: No, it's not. That's not good.
1: That's like, you know, a grandma is wearing that shoe after she has bunion surgery or something.
0: I bet they have like a Louis Vuitton or Fendi ones.
1: Maybe they have one you could hit a douchey over the head with.
0: Yeah, that would make her feel better.
1: And so she's going to be wearing that for a while, but everything looks good. I sent Snitzer some x-rays if you want to see this giant. My wife was convinced. She's like, I feel this screw moving. And the doctor's like, you're not feeling the screw. The screw's not moving around in you. It's not going to move around. But then he showed they did an x-ray yesterday. This screw's big, man. I didn't know it was this big. Here's the, look at that.
4: Oh, yeah, the length of the bone.
1: Yeah.
0: What did you think it was going to be?
1: I don't know, but it just seems a lot longer than I thought it was going
2: to
1: be.
2: I can't believe they're able to put that in 15 minutes. That's crazy.
1: 12 minutes, actually, yeah, 12. Is what the guy said. It was a 12-minute surgery to screw that right into her bone.
2: And I'm surprised it doesn't hurt more. I mean, screwing into your bone?
1: She says zero pain. Zero pain she's having. There it is from the side view. Screwed in there.
4: Well, she probably was having a ton more pain prior to this, so this to her is nothing. And she was living with pain, so she must have a high pain threshold.
1: I think, she said it's no pain. Is it a little pull, like pulling or tight if you move it in a particular direction? Yeah, but no pain really. The guy said that you're not allowed to, she can't walk barefoot or walk in. Even when she gets the regular shoe, she has to have like a special insert in there, a carbon fiber insert, so that the shoe can't bend. For some reason, it has to be flat. That's why that cast shoe, the walking boot, and this carbon fiber plate, for some reason they want your foot to remain flat. I'm not sure why.
0: Can she wear, I know she has like boots that have heels. Is she ever allowed to wear those again?
1: Oh, she can wear whatever she wants after...
0: okay, good.
1: After 8 weeks or something.
3: Oh, that's temporary. Okay.
0: Okay, I was just going to say, like, what do you... You can know you have to wear... That's like how I have to live my life. I can't wear heels. I'm in pain all the time with bunions.
4: Well, they're waiting for that to fuse to the bone and the bone to grow around that.
0: Well, that's what I'm saying. Uh-huh. Is it forever when you said she can?
1: No. Okay, just a period of time.
0: That's good. Good.
1: This guy said in eight to 10 weeks, she'll be back to, you know, she could do whatever. That he had a kid, I think like a 17-year-old kid. I told you the story about the guy that was surfing 2 weeks after the surgery.
0: I find that hard to believe.
1: He says that the same surgery, a 17-year-old kid. Football player, he got back to playing football after 4 weeks with that carbon fiber insert in his shoe. He was back to at least practicing football and then playing at the end of the season. So it's amazingly, I think, a very speedy recovery time for this kind of surgery, I guess, is what it seems like. So she's doing well, and she'll be able to fly. She can fly now, but... Just better to be safe than sorry, he said. I guess they're worried about blood clots. He's like, it would be rare, but if you're flying, you can get blood clots. So you have to take baby aspirin for 2 days before you fly and 1 day or 2 days after you fly. So she's going to start taking baby aspirin, and then we'll be able to fly home.
0: Will she get herself?
1: She'll be back in a couple of days.
0: All worked up.
1: I don't think
0: about
1: so.
0: About the blood clot, because she tends to hyper-focus on things sometimes.
1: Yeah, she said that she does not like the idea of that screw being in her foot.
0: Yeah.
1: She says it feels like The only way she can describe it is nails on a chalkboard, like that kind of feeling, knowing that that screw is in her foot.
0: Yeah, I was just going to say that probably did her more harm than good seeing that picture, because now she's going to think she can constantly feel it. And that's why the doctor's like, it's not moving.
1: It's definitely not moving. And I think eventually over time, she'll just, it will go out of your mind. I'm like, you have to put that out of your mind. She's like, I can't get it out of my mind. I have this screw in there. And I don't think about, I have metal in my body. I don't think about it ever.
3: That's what I was going to say. Will this set off alarms at airports and stuff too?
1: I don't think so. Like, this is a much smaller, it's just one screw. Like, I can set off the metal detector, but I have a big plate in my arm, and they've wanded me, and just on your bare arm, and it's like, it goes off. It's stainless. I think it's stainless steel is what it is, I believe. I'm not sure. Anyway, I don't think it would set it off with this tiny, I mean, it's big, but it's not like a ton of metal. Dan says, Doogie talking about bunions just made me puke.
0: You should see it, Dan. It's not good.
1: Billy D says, I broke my arm. Now I can't wear t-shirts anymore. What's wrong with her? I don't know what that means.
0: It doesn't make any sense.
1: I don't know.
0: Huh.
1: All right, I've got to take a quick break. Our number is 866-YO-ROVER, 866-967-6837. We'll be right back. Hang on.
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0: It's Roper's Morning Glory.

0: 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Go ahead.
1: Rancid labia sent a text message. Here's my arm after a car accident last summer, all titanium. I have full use of my arm now. Let me see. This is a lot of screws and plates and, geez, all over the place. Looks like
0: pickup sticks.
1: Yeah. Like a nail bomb went off or something into your arm. Man, oh, man.
2: I'm not sure. I mean, this doesn't look... Like your wife looks nice and straight. This one looks like a... Wow.
1: And here's somebody that says, tell your wife she does not know the true meaning of pain. And then here's spinal fusion surgery this guy had. Here is an x-ray of all these screws going into his spine.
0: Ew. Whoa.
3: How did that happen, I wonder?
1: I don't know. And then here's a scar from the back of his... you can see where this is. I guess that's high. That's the head there at the top. And that's the neck, I think.
2: Those teeth?
3: Oh, I thought it was the back of it. Yeah, it must be the...
2: The back of it, the molars.
3: Yeah,
1: here's a...
2: Oh, my God.
1: Because here's the...
3: oh, yeah, look my at gosh.
1: That. Oh, it's a big scar all the way down the back.
3: What happened?
1: Yeah. Wow. I don't know. No idea. But, man, that looks like...
3: hell.
1: Like Frankenstein or something, doesn't it? A big scar like that. Charlie, a lot of people are asking me... my thoughts on Chud the Builder. And I have to be honest, I'm not familiar with Chud the Builder. I'm familiar with the story that just happened in Tennessee. Now, Chud the Builder is apparently known. I've never heard of this guy before, but he's apparently known for walking around, and he's a live streamer. And his shtick, if you can call it that, is to go up to, well, anybody that looks like they could be aggravated, I guess.
0: Well, mostly black people.
1: Yeah, he goes up to, according to what I'm reading here, he goes up a lot of times to black people, and then will start making monkey sounds and calling them a chimpanzee.
0: Well, no, that's not how it starts. He usually goes up and says, hey, do you guys like free speech? And they're like, yeah. They're usually just doing whatever they were doing. And then he goes, well, what do you think about when I say this? And they just start saying the N-word. Uh-huh. At them, as they're at the gas station or doing whatever, just living life. And this guy comes up and then starts saying the N-word at them. And then while he's live streams, and then when they start yelling at him, going, why are you saying this? He starts going, oh, my God, they're chimping out. Oh, man, look at these chimps. Look at these chimps. They're chimping out. And then
1: now, I haven't seen one video of this guy. Do you have any videos of this guy? I'll give him a second here. But he was... going to court in Tennessee.
0: Let me give you the whole rundown. Okay. So he's been doing this. I don't know if he's been doing this for like 6 months, a year. I don't know what. I don't know.
1: By the way, what a scumbag. Like, you know, first of all, if you did that, not that I'm advocating doing it, but if you did that as a one-off for whatever reason, like you wanted to make a point about free speech and... you know, do you support free speech? Yes. Do you support free speech under any circumstances? Anything that said yes. Well, and then you do this. You know, maybe you could do that in a way that would incite some sort of discussion or be thought provoking. But if that's your only thing, this is what, like, this is not a one off. This is what you do. You just go up to people and harass them and start calling them slurs and then say that they're chimping out when they get angry back at you for insulting them, which, by the way, anybody would get angry.
0: Yeah, it doesn't really matter what word you're saying. Like, if I went up to a group of dudes and just started calling them the F word to their face.
1: Maggot, you D-sucking maggot.
0: They're going to get mad and they're going to go, what are you doing? Why are you doing this? And then I don't get to go back and go, oh my God, can you believe these animals are freaking out that they don't...
1: He's albinoing out.
0: Yeah. Like, what are you doing? Of course, anybody's going to be mad if your existence is to harass me.
1: Well, that's what I'm saying. What a scumbag thing. And again, not that I'm saying that you should do that, but you know, look, I understand that sometimes people will say something inflammatory to make a point or whatever, but this, as far as I can tell, is not making any sort of point. This is just a... antagonize people and then hopefully they rage out and that will get you more views on your stupid channel, I guess.
0: Well, no, that's not his goal. That's part of the
1: what
0: goal.
1: What is his goal? I'm unfamiliar with this guy.
0: So I'll get his tweet that he has up here. I want to make
1: And the reason we're talking about this guy is, and I'll get into it in a little more detail here, is he shot somebody, I think this is about a week and a half ago, 2 weeks ago. He shot somebody, and I'll explain more about what happened with that in just a second.
0: So,
1: so what's his goal?
0: To shoot somebody.
1: So you think that's what he wants to do? He wants to antagonize somebody to the point where he shoots them, and then he's like, oh, it's self-defense.
0: Yeah, yeah. I'm trying to find the exact...
1: Because that's exactly what he... What essentially... What he did. So he was going to court. He was being sued by a creditor or somebody he owed money to.
0: Unrelated to kind of his whole thing. It didn't seem like this court... This one court thing, though. I mean, he's...
1: He's going to court for other things.
0: Two to three weeks ago, he was at a restaurant. This is where really started being online. You see him all the time. He's at a restaurant live streaming, and he got kicked out of the restaurant, and he didn't pay for his food. So he
1: $400 bill at a steakhouse, and he says he's not going to pay for it. Now, I don't know if he says he's not going to pay for it if he started yelling out racial slurs after he ate his dinner, and then they kicked him out, and he's like, well, I'm not paying if you kick me out, I guess. I don't know what happened.
0: Did he say?
1: Yeah, he got arrested for that, and he's being charged.
0: Well, for dining and dashing, because they're like, no, you have to leave, but you still have to pay for the food you ate. And he's like, I'm not paying for it. And then he left. Then a week later, he's at court for, I don't know what, creditor thing, not like a free speech, self-defense violation.
1: No, he just doesn't pay his bills.
0: Yes, and then he... shot somebody. Somebody got in his... I don't know if he got... I don't know what happened exactly, but he shot somebody.
1: He went up accordingly. Now, he says that he just, a guy just attacked him and he had to shoot him in self-defense. But according to the surveillance video, it was outside the courthouse.
0: I have that video, but before we play that, here is... Just want to show this tweet. This is something he tweeted before all this happened. It says, series finale is a dead chimp on the pavement and you monkeys rioting while I walk free. Stay tuned. Tweeted this 20 days ago. So before he shot somebody, he said, I'm going to shoot somebody over this thing I'm doing. I'm going to end up shooting a chimp. Uh-huh. And then watch the monkeys rioting because he killed a black person. That's what he's saying he's going to do.
1: Well,
0: you do that a couple weeks later, that looks premeditated. Yeah,
1: that does look bad because that gives you, at that point, a question is certainly raised. Was this premeditated? Did you do something in order to shoot somebody? It's different if somebody attacks you, you can shoot them in self-defense. That's justified. That's well established. But if you are purposely trying to incite somebody so they attack you so that you have a reason to shoot them, that then becomes premeditated and we're in an area where he's likely going to be charged. Well, he was charged with this shooting outside the courthouse. Luckily, he didn't actually kill anybody, but he did end up... Now, he said originally, he said that a man outside the courthouse pointed and laughed at him and that he walked away from the guy. And then the man followed him and started punching him, at which point he pulls out his gun and shoots the guy.
0: I think they looked in his car and he had like tickets, airplane tickets to go to Turkey. I don't know what his plan was. And I don't think he's probably legally allowed to leave because he was just charged with dining and dashing and whatever other charges he has. I mean, this guy has a lot of previous run-ins, I think, with the police.
1: So you have this video that was outside the courthouse of when he shoots this guy? Yeah. Is he streaming this live or is this surveillance
0: video? I don't know if he did or if he was streaming or not. I don't have that. It's a bad video from outside the courthouse. It's very hard to tell what's going on. But if you want to see him in action and his normal, what he does, this is his normal.
1: MO? Okay, yeah. Let's see one of his other videos.
4: They all chimping out. How y'all doing?
0: So he walks up. I mean, right off the bat, he walks up to some black people and says, they're chimping out. Before he even talks to him, he just goes, they're chimping out.
4: They all chimping out. How y'all doing?
5: Yo. This is that guy.
4: Yeah.
5: Here.
4: Y'all chimping out. Y'all believe in freedom of speech?
5: What's going on, man?
4: Stop freedom of speech. Y'all know me. Hell yeah. White people can say right?
6: Whoa. What
4: come on. Where I thought y'all believe in freedom of speech.
6: Oh, no.
4: Y'all don't believe in freedom of speech.
5: This how you go viral.
4: I thought y'all was American.
5: This how you go viral.
4: Y'all not American?
5: I'm definitely American.
4: They're chimping out.
0: Are they, or are they just kind of looking at them, going, looking at this freak guy walk around and try to incite, and they're not really getting mad at all. They're going, what is this weirdo? He's filming us?
1: Well, you're taken aback. You're like, what? You'd be confused by this guy walking around in his cowboy hat. And so he's, now this is not the incident where he shot somebody, but.
0: This is what he was doing, like 8 hours a day. This was his job to him.
1: He was, I'm sure, at this point, armed, ready for somebody to start fighting him so he could pull out a gun and start shooting them.
0: Yeah.
1: All right.
0: I mean, it goes on.
4: I don't drink.
5: He walked around, he'd be like, you
4: champion. I've been giving out. We've been giving out burgers.
5: He has pepper spray, though, so if you run up on him.
4: We got more than that. We got a little more than that. But
6: thank you for letting
5: me know. He'd be harassing. He just pepper sprays him.
4: Like, no, dude started chimping out.
5: He doesn't fight. He pepper sprays him.
4: I'm a cowboy.
5: Quick job, right?
0: He's saying, I don't just have pepper spray. I have a gun. I'm ready to use on you.
1: Yeah, so, and this other guy has heard of him or seen him, and it says, like, this guy's whole thing. I mean, he's really detailing here what's going on.
4: We believe in freedom of speech.
5: But, okay, but you know, freedom of speech, but not freedom of no consequence.
6: How old is your grandmother?
4: How old?
6: How old is she?
4: That's a good question. Like 84?
5: Y'all got to talk to this.
4: 75, something like that. I don't know.
5: What side? Mother side or father side?
4: I'm on my mom's side.
5: What about your father's side?
4: Probably similar age.
6: You're finna down your granny.
4: Y'all nasty.
6: We are.
4: Y'all nasty.
0: So he said he's going to D down his granny. That was his response.
4: All right. Look at that. Here we go. But this. Chimping out. They're chimping out.
5: You have a daughter?
4: Say we're chimping out. Look at these. Chimping out.
5: Hey,
4: y'all are gross. Is that how you feel good about yourself?
6: I do. I feel great.
5: Do you? You feel good about yourself.
1: See, this is very interesting to me that this guy just goes around trying to start fights. I spend my whole life trying to avoid getting in any fights. I don't want to fight five guys on a sidewalk at midnight in Nashville or wherever. Mm-hmm. This guy apparently just can't wait.
0: No, I don't think this is going to go good for this guy.
1: Well, it will depend on the facts of this particular case. I mean, you're going to have to look at it and see. So,
0: and even somebody punching you, apparently, I don't know, I was reading a lot of different people. I don't know if who's, you know, lawyers' opinions. And they're like, somebody punching you isn't, you don't get to just shoot them. That's not self-defense. If somebody punches you, you don't get to escalate it to the point of shooting them immediately.
1: Well, there's an argument to be made. It depends on, you know, you're supposed to, you know, you can meet force with an equal amount of force. Or look, if you want to be technical about it, if you're in fear for your life, justifiably, a reasonable person would also be in fear for their life. You can shoot somebody if they're just punching you. And I think that you could make an argument, you could make a very strong argument that for anybody who's getting punched out on the street, if I'm walking down the sidewalk and some guy starts attacking me on the street, I would be completely justified in shooting him. There's no doubt.
0: I think it changes things if you started the entire interaction.
1: Yes, it does. From a legal standpoint, it actually does.
0: So here's outside the courthouse. Now, this video is, I don't know, there's not, it's very hard to tell what's going on.
7: Oh my God.
0: I mean, I don't know what I'm looking at. It's two people fighting.
1: All right, two guys fighting, and then.
0: And then the court. Like the
1: bailiffs or somebody come out.
7: Yeah.
1: And now they are arresting. It looks like probably arresting Chud the Builder. It looks like the one guy was shooting. Yeah. Or, I'm sorry, punching Chud the Builder. Now, Chud the Builder, his real name is something. Dalton Etherly is his name.
7: I just see the one guy.
1: Oh my God. He says that this guy continued attacking him even after he shot him. Now remember, he said on his live stream that he was outside the courthouse. A guy pointed and laughed at him. He claims he walked away from the man, but the man followed him and started punching him, which is when he drew his weapon. However, investigators say that surveillance video from the courthouse showed that Etherly, Chud the Builder, approached a man with a selfie stick. The defense said the man was then seen grabbing Etherly and placing him in a headlock before shots were fired. When authorities arrived on the scene, they found the other man near a water fountain suffering from gunshot wounds. He did survive. His defense attorney says that he did not pull out his weapon until he was physically struck. However, prosecutors questioned his intentions, saying that he made posts online about going free, riots in the street, the one that you just showed there.
0: Oh, yeah, where he says, series finale, dead chimp on the pavement, and you monkeys rioting when I walk free. Stay tuned. Saying he's laying out what his plan is, what he's going to do. I don't see how he gets away with this.
3: There's no way.
1: If this were a normal, you know, I don't know from a legal standpoint, I don't know if he went up and he said something to the guy, which obviously incited the guy. From a legal standpoint, I don't know how this is going to play out. I really don't know. Because if you're looking at that video, from what I can gather, this is taken from like a window across the street of the courthouse. The guy is apparently looks to be punching Chud. Like, can you play this again? Let me see this. If I'm saying
0: the game's
1: this.
0: Oh, who's who on what side?
7: Oh my God.
6: Oh my God.
7: Holy shit.
1: So two guys are fighting, and I can't tell who's who. I don't know. It's very difficult to tell, but
8: Chud's on top because he has that longer hair, and when his shirt moves, you see white skin around his kind of belly.
3: Yeah. In between.
1: So if the guy was punching him, if he had him in a headlock, as is alleged, you know, if someone has you in a headlock and they're punching you repeatedly, that could knock you out, and it would be reasonable to assume that your life is in danger because of that.
0: I'm sure the clerk.
1: So from that aspect, and again, I'm not a legal expert, but on that particular point, I'm pretty confident in saying that you would be justified in shooting. What does change the calculus is you're the person who has incited this altercation by going up to a guy saying you're chimping out, you N-word or whatever. And from a legal standpoint, what does that do? I don't know the answer to that.
0: And I'm sure the courthouse has surveillance. I mean, we're just looking at somebody's phone recording after, but I mean, it's a courthouse. They're going to have cameras set up. They'll be able to see the entire interaction, I assume.
1: Now, Juicy Ball Juice sent me a text message and says that the black dude posted on social media that he was going to go look for Chud the Builder to beat his ass. So that certainly changes things as well. If this guy, now as outrageous and offensive as the guy is, if somebody found out he's going to court that day, they show up and they start punching him, and he shoots him, it doesn't matter how despicable his speech or actions were in the past, that would be justified, the shooting. I don't think you could make any argument against that. So this will be very interesting to see how this plays out. I've never heard of this guy. Has this guy been around a while, or is this all something that popped up in the past 30 or 60 years?
0: Somebody sent him to me a couple months ago, and then I was like, what is this guy's deal? Like, all he does, that's all he's doing is wandering around saying the N-word. I'm like, what is his thing? And then it started ramping up big time last month.
1: Yeah.
0: I'd see him constantly. My feed, clavicular left my feed, and Chud had entered.
1: Chud the Builder replaced it.
0: Nonstop.
1: You long for the days of clavicular. Yeah.
0: I was like, what is this? I mean, just a complete loser. Just want no job, from what I could tell. Has a GoFundMe set up to support him, or was it GoFundMe?
1: You're going
0: to
1: make a little bit of money from other.
0: He made like $1 million.
1: Racists.
0: He made like and it's not GoFundMe. It's some other thing.
1: Give, send, go. That's the one that usually.
0: But then I guess the court just said that he can't use that because he has $1 million bond, and everybody's like, well, he'll be able to use that give, send, go money, and the court somehow said you can't use that. So he's going to be unless somebody steps up and pays for them, unless Elon steps up.
1: How could they say you can't use that? How would a court say you can't use that money?
0: I don't even know if what I'm saying is true. That's what I read. I don't know.
1: All right, I got to wrap things up. Dougie, what do we have to give away today?
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Hey, it's Allie. 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

Rover's Morning Glory, weekday mornings 6 to 10 on 92.5 KGB. Shinedown's got a new album coming out on Friday. And then on Saturday night, we're going to do a really cool album premiere party at 8 o'clock with our friend Shinedown, who will be having their 8th studio album out this Friday. Here's Nirvana.

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1: Well, June starts on Monday, and we're getting a new album from Pretty Reckless in June. Late June, but June nonetheless. This is their new one called When I Wake Up.

0: You know, Gen Z will never understand what the F we went through. 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

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Hey, it's Allie. 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
1: Well, the Knicks have already punched their tickets to the finals, the NBA finals, as they swept the Cleveland Cavaliers in four games. As for the West, well, San Antonio and OKC are back at it again tomorrow for a game six. Yeah, could be decided. We'll see what happens. It's Papa Roach.

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1: Well, The Mandalorian and Grogu, opening weekend. They projected that it would only make $80 million, which is still a lot of money. But instead, it brought in more than $100 million over the four-day holiday period. I would say that's a success. Part of the month, I haven't seen it yet, so no spoilers.

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1: The AMAs were over the weekend, and I was bummed to see that some of our favorite bands who have done really, really well in the rock music scene didn't do well at the AMAs. Deftones, Sleep Token, Linkin Park, all snubbed, all nominated, but didn't win anything. 21 Pilots, Somber did dominate those major categories, which, you know, a lot of folks are like, yeah, but what about the more rockin' stuff? I concur. What about it?
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1: Stanley Cup playoffs continue tonight. You got a game four. Carolina lost the first game to Montreal, but then they've won the next two, so they've got a 2-1 lead. It's not an elimination game tonight. Either Montreal ties it up, or Carolina takes a 3-1 lead before the series heads back to the Carolinas on Friday. We'll see what happens. Here's live.

Free ride home, weekday afternoons, starting at 5 on 92.5 KGB. Well, back last May, yes, hard to believe this album has been out for a full year. Last May, these guys, Sleep Theory, put out their debut full-length album. And this is the very last track on it. It's called Words Are Worthless. New music.

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1: Billy Corgan said he wants his band, the Smashing Pumpkins, to play at the MSG Sphere for a more immersive experience. 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Yeah, that would be amazing at the Sphere. There's Disturbed.

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1: And tributes continue to pour in for NASCAR legend Kyle Busch. Obviously, you got a lot of tributes before the Coca-Cola 600 on Sunday. Of course, before the Indy 500 on Sunday. And his racing team said that they're going to retire his number 8 car until his son is old enough and ready to drive NASCAR, which I think is a really, really cool, thing to do. The kid, by the way, is an incredible racer. He's only 11 years old right now.
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A week from Friday, we get a brand new album from Evanescence. It's called Sanctuary, their upcoming sixth studio album. Very excited about it. And yes, this will be on it. This will be track number 5.

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1: Yeah, it's Wednesday, but because it was Memorial Day weekend and we started the work week yesterday, mine's a mess. Probably won't realize what day of the week it is properly until the week's already over. So I'm not going to even bother. 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

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Hey, it's Allie. The Southern Tier concerts are here. 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

0: 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On Friday, Shinedown's got a brand new album coming out, so we're going to do a really cool like album release party on Saturday night at 8 o'clock. Looking forward to that. I got some Shinedown for you next.
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1: So, as I had mentioned yesterday, you know, we were hearing all these rumors about Maynard or something involving Tool. So, it was a perfect circle. Yeah, we got a brand new world premiere single today, which is called Starless. I'm going to play it again coming up here in the 5 o'clock hour. If you've not gotten to hear it yet, then here's what I advise you do. 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
1: We just finished up the Weezer grand prize getaway to play pickleball with the band and all that good stuff. Did you see where we're taking you next? Oh, give me like 15, 20 minutes. 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In the meantime, or shut up and rock. It's Bad Guy. It's Falling in Reverse with a Big Rig. 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
1: 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I mean, everybody well in their 60s now, you never know. 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

The Rock and Roll Cafe, weekdays at noon on 92.5 KGB. What the dumb of the day is back today, as I promised you it would be. We just needed a minute yesterday for Memorial Day to honor those who gave all for this great nation and to let you focus on friends, family, and enjoying those freedoms and taking a break from the stress of everyday life. So today we get back to the kooky, the laugh out loud fun, System of a Down first, and we'll get your laugh just after.

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0: Not looking for commitment, but how about moving us to your number one preset in your car? What do you think, huh? Are you gonna need a bribe here? 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
1: What's the dumb of the day today? A woman in China who runs a shipping service, a delivery service, is going to jail. Why? Because she was so fed up with her drivers consistently being hassled by local police there where she is in China for, you know, breaking the law, not adhering to the things they're supposed to be. So she went out and bought a bunch of GPS tags and had people go out and put them on all of the city's police cars so in dispatch they could help drivers avoid any, you know, interactions with law enforcement. I guess when one of the cars was brought in for service, they found the GPS tag on it. Then they started inspecting every car and found them all over the cars. And then she was brought into custody once they cracked in and found out who they were licensed to and so on and so forth. I'm like, ooh, because let me tell you something. No matter how things got for her and her company, I don't think it's going to be any better when she ends up in a Chinese prison. I mean, next to Russia, people are like, yeah, you don't want to go in there.
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1: New Theory of a Dead Man. Keep your ears open for Barricade. That is the brand new cut we've been playing from them. Speaking of the newness, next hour be here, because if you haven't heard the new A Perfect Circle on this world premiere Wednesday, I've got it. It's called Starless. I'll drop that on you in the 5 o'clock hour as you're getting home. It is Blur now with a big rig.

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1: A week from this Friday, it drops. Sanctuary, it is the title of the new release from Evanescence. From it, who?

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1: Happy belated birthday to Adam from 3 Days Grace, who celebrated another circle around the sun on Monday. They just continue rocking, taking this monstrous return album with both Madam. Is that, should that be the name of both lead vocalists now together? They're now known as Madam with a T instead of a D. Now that doesn't work. I digress. Great success and number one songs coming from this album, too. We go back a minute to So-Called Life with a big rig.

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1: 250K for America's birthday. Are you ready? Oh, this is going to be good. It starts next Monday, 8 a.m. with the morning show. It's very easy. You're listening for the keywords like you always have before. You will put them in on our website, and every keyword is, get this, $2,500. Yeah. We're going to do this all the way through Friday, July 3rd. And think about it. You can take that money and go see some sites, some of the most amazing things about America. Because depending on where you live, how what you visited, it's a really amazing country with so much to see, regardless of what it is that you're into, whether it's the Pacific Northwest, Southwest, Southeast, Mid-America, Mid-South, Mid-Atlantic, whatever. So much of America to see, in $2,500 will help you do just that. Starting Monday, 8 a.m. right here.
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1: 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Have you heard it? A perfect circle. 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
1: That was new, A Perfect Circle. I played for you a little bit ago. Obviously, it's Maynard, so people were wondering, was that Tool? Was it A Perfect Circle? Yes, it's A Perfect Circle. It's called Starless. I have the lyric video and more of the backstory on the song, what you can expect from them next, right now on my Big Rig Rock Report when you hit our website.

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1: You may have heard this new Korn song we're playing, which is called Reward the Scars. It is the first piece of new music for them in like 4 years. 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Just FYI.

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0: The Free Ride Home, weekday afternoons beginning at 5 on 92.5 KGB. What's the dumb of the day is something I never even thought about before, but if you live by yourself, this could be a big deal and a reason you take a phone to the bathroom with you for the rest of your life. So a woman in Bangkok, Thailand, just got locked into the bathroom in her apartment for 3 days. She went in, and when she went in, something happened with the lock on the door, and she couldn't get the door to open. There was no way to do it, no matter how hard she pushed, kicked, hit the knob. There was nothing in the bathroom she could use as leverage to get the door open. So she screened herself pretty much to sleep for a couple of days, and then after people had been calling her, trying to get a hold of her, they did a welfare check, and they found her in the bathroom. She's like, yeah, I survived on tap water for 3 days to keep myself hydrated, because had I not that, I probably would have died. I'm like, I mean, I guess, is there really any worse place you could be locked in? At least when she had to go to the bathroom, she could get in there. She was already there. You know, she could shower and she could kind of sort of bathe. But yeah, no food, no nada. I mean, that's one of the times when you're looking at a bathroom cake for your toilet and you're like, probably going to kill me, but damn, it looks so good.
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Lee and the boys and girl from Pop Evil into the studio working on new material this summer for an album they're hoping to have ready by the fall. 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

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If you picture the world of New Rock as an expressway, all the lanes are jammed up and it is hard to find a notch to get yourself moving. I mean, this band's been fighting since December for this song to break. And it finally has, from ashes to new. It is Drag Me with a big rig.

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1: Lots of amazing footage. 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Or pull up their YouTube page, because these shows they've had recently, Poland, Athens, Greece, Frankfurt, Germany, just some really good shows and a lot of great video. And it's going to be a minute. I mean, they're not going to be at the Sphere in Vegas till October. And if you don't have tickets for that, well, good luck. Screaming Suicide with the Big Rig. I will see you tomorrow.

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1: It's Stacy. 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
1: It's Stacy with you, reminding you there is a new Perfect Circle song out. I will have that next hour in the 8 o'clock hour. There's a new Foo Fighters record out. Did you listen yet? Learn to Fly. Let's go classic.

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Now, from what's happening in the Southern Tier and especially concert announcements, you can follow us on Facebook and Instagram. 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